0: WBRF Galax, Mount Airy, Winston-Salem, Greensboro. 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
2: 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And this hour we pay tribute to two great bluegrass artists that we lost this past week. Alan Mills of the Lost and Found and Pat Enright of the Nashville Bluegrass Band. In addition, we'll hear from Jody King and Larry Cordell, Nick Chandler and The Livered, Lester Flatterell Scruggs and the Foggy Mountain Boys, the Bluegrass Album Band, Jimmy Martin and the Sunny Mountain Boys, Doc Watson, Ralph Stanley and the Clinch Mountain Boys, Doyle Austin and Quicksilver, and more. 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And to get the music underway this hour, one that features the late Alan Mills with The Lost and Found, here's Harvest Time.

Harvest Time from The Lost and Found, featuring Alan Mills, who passed away this week. In addition to Alan Mills, we also lost another great figure in bluegrass music, Pat Enright of the

Nashville Bluegrass Band. Pat Enright was 81, and I have two songs now from the Nashville Bluegrass Band, starting with this one, No One But My Darlin'.

0: That's Brand New Tennessee Waltz, featuring Pat Enright of the Nashville Bluegrass Band, who passed away this week at the age of 81. The Nashville Bluegrass Band going into the Bluegrass Music Hall of Fame. They're one of the newest inductees, and it's part of the IBMA Award Show, the official induction in Chattanooga, Tennessee this October. We got the show started with the Lost and Found, and we also note the sad passing of Alan Mills, band leader, lead singer, songwriter, and I've said online and I've told people he was just a joy to be around, whether it was in person or on the telephone. Always enjoyed a visit by Alan Mills. And I hope you enjoyed those songs from the Lost and Found and the Nashville Bluegrass Band as we remember two great friends of bluegrass with those songs. And there'll be more before the end of the show. But coming up next, it's Jody King featuring Larry Cordle, also Nick Chandler and Delivered. Keep it tuned right here for more Knee Deep in Bluegrass.
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That's Jody King featuring Larry Cordell on Jet Airliner here on Knee Deep in Bluegrass. My name is Cindy Baucom, and I have a new song next from Nick Chandler and delivered from a brand new album from Pinecastle Music. Here's Look For Me, and I'll Be There.

0: Yeah, that's Nick Chandler and Delivered from Pinecastle Music. Look for me and I'll be there. And right before that, Jody King featuring Larry Cordell on the old Steve Miller song, Jet Airliner, here on Knee Deep in Bluegrass. Well, the next set of music I think you'll love. Stay tuned for Lester Flatterell Scruggs and the Foggy Mountain Boys, the Bluegrass Album Band, and Jimmy Martin and the Sunny Mountain Boys. All that is straight ahead right here on Knee Deep in Bluegrass.
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The unmistakable sound of Lester Flatt Earl Scruggs rolling my sweet baby's arms. Yeah, that is a lesson in bluegrass music. If you're new to the music and you're wondering, what does bluegrass sound like? Well, there is a mighty definitive definition. Oh my goodness. Any questions? I've got a couple more songs that just really define bluegrass to me. This next one's from the Bluegrass Album Band. And when J.D. Crow kicks off my Blue Ridge Cabin Home, to me, that's just bluegrass. Enjoy it now and knee-deep in bluegrass.

Oh, that was fun. Sunny Side of the Mountain with Jimmy Martin and the Sunny Mountain Boys, Bluegrass Album Band, Lester Flatt, Earl Scruggs, and the Foggy Mountain Boys. My goodness, I hope you enjoyed that bluegrass music. I'm Cindy Bauckham, and this is Knee Deep in Bluegrass. 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
7: Let's get that Reuben strain. I heard you warming up on it. That might be a pretty good one to put on here.

Recorded live in concert. That's Doc Watson with Reuben's Train here on Knee Deep in Bluegrass. I'm Cindy Baucom, and coming up, I've got the new single from Doyle Lawson and Quicksilver. Yes, I said new. Doyle Lawson has been in the studio with his band. They are doing some touring. They're doing some recording, and you will enjoy the song The Signs, and that's coming up in just a moment. But first, one that features a very young Keith Whitley and Ricky Skaggs, back when they were members of Ralph Stanley's Clinch Mountain Boys. All I Ever Loved Was You.

0: The Signs, that's new from Doyle Lawson and Quicksilver. And they'll be performing at Blue Highway Fest in Big Stone Gap, Virginia this October. And this September at the Daily and Vincent Music Fest, Hiawassee, Georgia.
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0: This year, Daily and Vincent welcome fellow Grand Ole Opry stars Ricky Skaggs, Rhonda Vincent, and Gene Watson. Also, one of the few book shows from Doyle Lawson and Quicksilver. But you also get the seldom seen The Lonesome River Band, The Cody Norris Show, and Wyatt Ellis. 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
3: Hey, this is Ty Gilpin from the band Unspoken Tradition. 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It happens this October 20th through 24th in Chattanooga, Tennessee. It's going to be so much to see and do. It's going to be a trade show. They have a big business conference. You can enjoy bluegrass ramble showcases. 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It's called the Bluegrass Live Festival. There's so much more. So if you like bluegrass,

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2: 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Stay tuned for that. The Osborne Brothers on the way. We'll also hear from Alan Bybee, The Graskals, Red Camel Collective, and more. This October, the Lost and Found will be inducted into the Bluegrass Music Hall of Fame. Band member, founding member, band leader, Alan Mills passed away this week, and I'm just saddened. He was a great friend, and what an artist. And he's left an impact on the world and certainly in the world of bluegrass music. Going to start this hour with The Lost and Found featuring Alan Mills.

0: Some great ones there by the Lost and Found, as we remember Alan Mills of the Lost and Found, who passed away this week. Wild Mountain Flowers for Mary, Love of the Mountains, and Papa Wants to Go Back. I'm Cindy Baucom, and coming back with Riley Bourne, the Osborne Brothers, Alan Bybee, and more. And I hope you'll stay tuned.
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That's Riley Bourne and the company I keep. Riley is from Central Illinois. She's a singer-songwriter and grew up surrounded by music. Her earliest memories are tagging along with her father to bluegrass festivals. That sounds familiar. Countless weekend festivals, jam sessions. Hope you enjoyed it. Riley Bourne on Knee Deep in Bluegrass, Company I Keep. Next up, it's Bobby and Sonny, the Osborne Brothers, When My Blue Moon Turns to Gold Again.

0: paying tribute to Herschel Sizemore. That's Uncle Herschel featuring Alan Bybee with Sierra Hull and Ronnie McCurry here on Knee Deep in Bluegrass. And just before that, the Osborne Brothers. Knee Deep in Bluegrass is brought to you in part by Foothills Country Ham.
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0: 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I'll be your MC. 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So join us September 3rd, 4th, and 5th. Elon, North Carolina.
2: 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This is Kristen Scott Benson. 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
1: Well, the water's turning.

written by Marty Stewart and Connie Smith. That's Farmer's Blues. And Marty Stewart joins the Grascals. That's from the Grascals' new album on Billy Blue Records. And I hope you enjoyed Farmer's Blues. And I am looking forward to spending time with the Grascals at Camp Springs Bluegrass Park, Elon, North Carolina, this Labor Day weekend. And I know if you're going to be anywhere that Red Camel Collective is performing, you will enjoy spending time with those folks. So talented. Here's Walk Out in the Rain on Knee Deep in Bluegrass.

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with a song written by Sean Camp. The Del McCurry Band, Traveling Teardrop Blues, here on Knee Deep in Bluegrass. I'm Cindy Bauckham, and coming up next, Danny Burns. Here's his latest single from Pinecastle Music, Fisherman's Blues.

The Poe Ramblin' Boys there, Bottom of a Glass, written by Doyle Lawson and Paul Williams. Hope you enjoyed it on Knee Deep in Bluegrass. Danny Burns in there, and the Del McCurry Band. I'm Cindy Baucom. Thank you so much for listening to Knee Deep in Bluegrass. 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
1: 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I'll be there. 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

Brown Hill by the Lost and Found. And we're going to miss our friend Alan Mills, who passed away this week, age 88. He left a big impact on bluegrass music and on the world. He was such a joy to be around. Well, that's going to wrap up this week's Knee Deep in Bluegrass. And I thank you for listening. 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

Nathan. There's a contact page there if you'd like to get in touch, or we can connect through social media channels, Facebook, Instagram, TikTok. And again, just thanks for listening, and come back again anytime you can. 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
2: 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My name is Tim Green, and I am the pastor at Victory Church in Ruffin, North Carolina. That's a little community close to Reidsville, North Carolina. And it is a blessing for us to bring you Bible Reminder each and every weeknight at this time on this great radio station. Just hope that it is a blessing to you and an encouragement to you. That's the only reason that we do the program, is to be a blessing to God's people, to help them from their hard days, and to remind them that Jesus is there and he loves them, and also to remind those that don't know the Lord that they're living below their privilege, that they can come to know the Lord in a split moment by simply calling upon the Lord. I wonder tonight, friend, do you know Jesus as your Lord and Savior? If you don't know him, it's my prayer that you'll call upon him right now and ask him into your heart. All you have to do is cry unto him a sinner's prayer, something like this: Lord Jesus, I am a sinner. Father, I ask you to forgive me of my sin. I ask you to come into my heart and save me because I believe. I know that if you'll pray that prayer believing, that Jesus will gloriously save your soul and write your name in heaven, and you can rejoice because your name is written there. The Bible says rejoice because your name is written in heaven. I hope that you've prayed that prayer and that you've made Christ your Savior. Maybe you're going through a very tough time tonight. Maybe you're saved and born again, but you've got a giant in front of you that you don't know how to handle. Friend, just call upon the Lord and give it to him, and I promise you, he will see you through. He has brought me through so many battles, through so many giants in my life down through the years. He's never let me down, and I know that he never will, and he won't let you down either. Just call upon him. Lord Jesus, would you help my brothers and sisters that are hurting tonight? Encourage them, Lord, as only you can. Hold them so close, God, they can feel your heartbeat. Meet every one of their needs, I pray, in Jesus' name. I'd like to invite you to any of our services at Victory Church. We're located at 2073 Oregon Hill Road in Ruffin, North Carolina. And you can call this phone number for more information on our church or our Christian school. It's 336-939-3566, 336-939-3566. Or you can go to Facebook and type in Victory Church Ruffin. That's R-U-F-F-I-N. This week we're reading the 26th verse of the 19th chapter of Matthew. And the Bible says, "But Jesus beheld them and said unto them, with men this is impossible, but with God all things are possible." And we've been talking about things that God can't do. We talked about the fact that once Christ has forgiven us, he can no longer see our sin. Thank God for that. Also, he can never turn his back on us. But also, I want you to know God can't die. Revelation 1:8 says he is the Alpha and the Omega, the beginning and the end. There is no beginning, there is no end for God. He always has been and always will be. Aren't you thankful that he's alive? He's alive forevermore. Psalm 136 says his mercies endure forever. Not only that, but God can't stop loving you. Romans 8:38-39 says, "For I'm persuaded that neither death nor life, nor angels or demons, neither present or the future, nor any power, nor height, nor depth, nor anything else in all creation will be able to separate us from the love of God that's in Christ Jesus our Lord." God

0: Can't Stop Loving You. Isn't that awesome? Thank you so much for listening to Bible Reminder this evening. I hope it's been a blessing to you. Be sure and get out and tell somebody about Jesus. He's the most important thing that's ever happened to us.
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0: Welcome to Through the Bible. I'm Steve Schwetz, your host on this five-year journey through God's entire Word. Now, as we near the end of our study in Matthew, Dr. J. Vernon McGee still has a lot of great teaching in store for us. So get settled on the Bible bus and open your copy of God's Word to Matthew 24 as our study of the Olivet Discourse continues. And while you find your spot, Greg's here, so we're going to open our proverbial mailbag and share a few letters with you.
1: Yeah, it is proverbial because, yes, we do get letters. Like, you and I saw a couple handwritten letters sent to us the other day from Canada. That was fun. But today, we're going to do one of our favorite things, which is read letters from the United States. I call them the home team because without the support from North America, this ministry could not reach out in 250-plus languages around the world.
0: Yeah, amen. Let me start with this first one from John. He wrote this to celebrate the completion of his first five-year trip.
1: Yay, congratulations.
0: Way to go, John. I used to listen to Through the Bible on a Christian radio station that was run by our local Christian school. Around 2000, the school changed to an all-music format. We lost many great teachers, like Dr. McGee. Then I found your app, and I officially started my ride on the Bible bus in June. I consider this recent five-year journey completed on April 2nd, 2026, and I'm primed to ride as long as the Lord has me on this earth. The past 5 years has brought tremendous growth. I used to skip the conversations and fast forward to the teaching. Oh, John.
1: Hey, John, come on.
0: What are you doing?
1: Give us your number. We'll give you a call.
0: Okay, I continue. But the Lord convicted me of missing out on the blessing and not praying for my fellow Christians. I also began to give monthly support and join the World Prayer Team. I have several friends which I am either directly mentoring or asking questions. I've invited them to this new journey with me. I can't tell you how much your program means to me. Life has been very rocky at points. I was a prodigal son. But the Lord is gracious. Blessings in the name of Jesus.
1: Wow. Great letter. Great to hear from you, John. We are just teasing. You can forward through the intros to the program. The ones where it's just Steve. But when I'm here, come on, man. Come on.
0: Fair enough. Okay. How about this one from Amy?
1: We would love to hear from Amy. And she says this. Hello. I live outside of Pittsburgh. I was so ecstatic to begin the five-year journey with you. I jumped on the Bible bus regularly a couple of years ago while I was walking at lunch. The program counseled me through a very difficult time. I had heard the program years ago and was drawn in by Pastor McGee's voice. My Nana and Pop-Pop have the same accent, and it soothed me to hear God's Word read and studied. I shared through the Bible with everyone. Pastor McGee's honesty and integrity with God's Word shine through. Most of all, his compassion in sharing his personal testimony throughout his life is what draws me deeply into the sanctuary of God's presence. His relationship with his earthly father, his marriage, and his loss of a child have touched the depths of my soul. Thank you all for being steadfast in continuing to share the program throughout the decades.
0: Such an encouragement, yeah. Amy. And, you know, one of the things that struck me, she says, the program counseled

0: me through a very difficult time. And it wasn't like the program was specifically tailored to your unique situation.
1: Yes.
0: Instead, God's word is our ultimate counselor. And if you're studying it and going through it month after month, Genesis to Revelation, you will get counsel from God's word, even though it's not specifically tailored to your situation, because it's there.
1: And even though we were teasing John about not listening to the intros, seriously, apart from listening to you and me, we want you to hear these letters, because the letters from all over the world prove the point you just made.
0: Yeah.
1: Because people talk about practical situations where God's word taught on through the Bible has changed their life.
0: Yeah, and I think it's important for us to have a perspective that there are Christians all over the world that need our prayer.
1: Yes.
0: And we get such great letters of specific people, and you can specifically pray for them and be blessed. And the blessing you will get meeting these people in heaven, I can hardly wait.
1: Yes, I know.
0: Greg, pray for us as we begin.
1: Father, you're doing great things through your word, and we honor and praise you for that. We pray as we study now, you'll do great things in our lives. In Jesus' name, amen.
0: Here's Dr. J. Vernon McGee with our study of Matthew 24 on Through the Bible.
2: Back to the 24th of Matthew, we go today to the Olivet Discourse, and our Lord has now answered two questions. What is the sign of the end of the age? It's the great tribulation, and the thing that triggers it will be the appearance of the abomination of desolation, whatever that is, probably the image of the Antichrist, but I'm not looking for that. Hope you are not, and we're looking for the Lord from heaven. That's for the church. Now, the sign of his coming to the earth, it'd be like lightning. It'll be a public display. And the sign of the Son of Man in heaven, apparently, that Shekinah glory will hover over the earth right before he comes to the earth. Now, we got down to the place here in the 32nd verse, and I'd like to turn and pick up at that point where he gives the parable of the fig tree. I'm reading now verse 32 of chapter 24. Now learn a parable of the fig tree. When its branch is yet tender and putteth forth leaves, ye know that summer is nigh. So likewise ye, when ye shall see all these things, know that it is near, even at the doors. Now I cannot see how the fig tree could be anything other than the nation Israel. I think the vine and the fig tree represent this nation. There are certainly trees and a vine that grow in abundance in that land. Even after all that's happened to that land, the thing that impressed me were fig trees up north of Jerusalem and vineyards south of Jerusalem, right south of Bethlehem. Believe me, friends, they got vineyards. Not as many as Southern California or of the San Joaquin Valley in California, but it's not as big a place. It certainly is filled with vineyards, and that is the thing that identifies the land at least. And I think he's speaking of the nation that occupies that land. Now he says, when the branch is yet tender, putteth forth leaves, ye know that summer's nigh. So likewise ye, when ye shall see all these things, know that it is near, even at the doors. Now this is the warning he gives to them. Verily I say unto you, this generation shall not pass till all these things be fulfilled. Now this generation could refer to the race, that is, the nation Israel, or it could refer to the generation then living. One generation of what, 20 years? I think they count about that. This takes place in a much briefer time than 20 years. My feeling is it could refer to either, but I much prefer that it refers to the race, that this nation will not pass away. Haman was never able to destroy them, neither was Pharaoh, and Hitler did not succeed, and today no dictator will be able to exterminate these people. God will see to that. Now he goes on, verse 35, to confirm it by saying, heaven and earth shall pass away, but my word shall not pass away. And he says, you can just underscore what I've said, because heaven and earth may pass away, but my words will not. And heaven and earth will pass away, and there'll be a new one. But the word of God, he's not going to change it, friends. It's going to stand throughout the eternal ages. May add to it, but he's certainly not going to change what he's given to us. Verse 36, but of that day and hour knoweth no man. No, not the angels of heaven, but my Father only.

And the important thing, the day and hour, although they know they're drawing near to the period, they cannot give the day nor the hour. And I'm of the opinion, since we've had so many in our day that try to pinpoint it, they'll have them in that day that'll try to even bring it down to the hour. And they'll know something is coming, but they'll not know at the moment it will come. Now he uses here the illustration of Noah in the past. But as the days of Noah were, so shall also the coming of the Son of Man be. He'll come in a day like the days of Noah. For as in the days that were before the flood, they were eating and drinking, marrying and giving in marriage, until the day that Noah entered into the ark, and knew not until the flood came and took them all away, so shall also the coming of the Son of Man be. Now, the days of Noah were days of gross immorality, days when every thought and imagination of man's heart was evil, and evil continually, we're told. But when our Lord says that as it was in the days of Noah, he just says that they were eating and drinking. Well, is there anything wrong with eating and drinking? I don't think so. I mean, we're told to whatever you do, whether it be to eat or drink, do to the glory of God, and we can do that today. Why is that evil? Well, these people were not doing it to the glory of God. In fact, they were eating and drinking as if God did not exist. Like the little boy that was invited out for dinner, first time in his life. Of course, it was just next door, but to him it was a highlight. And his mother practically had to chain him all that day to keep him from making a beeline to go over the fence to go next door. And finally, why, the time came and she got him ready and washed his face, and he made a beeline to get next door. It was a new experience for him. He'd never been away from home on his own. And when they sat down at the table to eat, why, he had come out of a Christian home, and this was a non-Christian home, and so he just automatically, little fella, bowed his head. And all of a sudden, he discovered nothing was happening as far as returning thanks was concerned, but they sure were passing the food, and he didn't want to miss it, and he just opened his eyes and looked, and not having any inhibitions, he said, "Don't you folk here thank God for your food?" It was embarrassing for a moment. But the lady of the house said, "No," said, "we don't." Little fella thought a moment, and he said, "You're just like my dog," says, "you just start in." A lot of people today just start in, don't they? There are multitudes of people today sat down at their meal and will sit down three times a day, receive a meal that comes from the hand of God. And this year, we're told, 2.5 millions of people are going to starve to death in this world. But you and I have plenty today, and we have plenty, and the godless have plenty, because God's not judging them today. They have plenty, and they're not thanking God. In the days of Noah, they'll be eating and drinking. Here they are right on the verge of the coming of Christ. They're living as if it's never going to take place, and there are people living like that today. And then he says they're marrying and giving in marriage. That is all right, isn't it, to be married? Well, they were acting as if God did not exist. Oh, I guess they had a church wedding, but it was very meaningless. It didn't mean a thing to them. And they did it right up to the day that Noah entered into the ark. They lived as if God did not exist. They did not believe that he was coming to this earth again. They were scorners. They ridiculed the fact that he's coming. They knew not until the flood came, took them all away. So shall also the coming of the Son of Man be. Then shall two be in the field. The one shall be taken and the other left. Two women shall be grinding at the mill. The one shall be taken and the other left. Now somebody said to me, "Well, preacher, you finally painted yourself into a corner. You said the church in the rapture's not in the Olivet Discourse, and look, here it is. There'll be two in the field. One will be taken and the other left. Women grinding at the mill, one will be taken, the other left." I have news for you. He's still not talking about the rapture. This is not the rapture. What makes you think it's the rapture? Well, it's one taken, the other left. Isn't that rapture? Oh, no, my friend, not at all. After all, what's he talking about? As it was in the days of Noah. Well, how was it in the days of Noah? Who was taken away and who was left? They knew not until the flood came and took them all away. What? Those that perish. This is no rapture of taking the church out of the world. This is removing from the earth by judgment.

judgment those that are not going to enter the kingdom. One will be taken away, the other left. Left for what? To enter into the millennial kingdom. That's the picture that we have here. It's not rapture at all. Really, I didn't paint myself into a corner after all. Now will you notice verse 42? Watch therefore. Now that is the important word, watch therefore. And that, I think, is a little different than the watching that the child of God is to do today, looking for the Lord to come. Today it's a comforting hope. There's a note of fear, anxiety in that day. They'll say, would God it were night when it's morning. And they'll, would God it were morning when it's night. So that there's anxiety in that day, but today we're to wait for the Lord from heaven. Now, somebody's going to say, but you're splitting hairs, aren't you? Oh, no, I'm not. The word watch in the Old Testament, I've looked it up in Hebrew, and it has about 17 different meanings. And we have only one word, but actually watching today has different meanings altogether. Let me illustrate. Now, here's a man that's going to go deer hunting. And he goes with his gang at the usual time of the year, and he goes up to that same spot. And they camp out at night, get up the next morning, and he goes up and right over the hogback on the hill at a trunk of an old tree that's down there, why, he takes his usual place because the deer come across there, and he sits and waits. After a while, he hears a noise in a bush. He thinks it may be a deer, and he lifts his rifle and he waits. And believe me, it better not even be a deer hunter because he's apt to shoot him. But he's watching, you see, for a deer. Now, about 2 weeks later, you meet this same man down on the street at the main street corner in your town, and you see him there. He's looking down this street, looking down that street, and you know he's waiting for somebody, and he sure is watching. You go up to him, and you say, well, who are you looking for? Oh, he says, my wife. She's 45 minutes late. You see, he's watching for a deer again, but it's different deer, but he's watching in a little different way. Before, he had his deer gun. Now, he sort of wishes he had it with him again. She's 45 minutes late, but it's against the law for him to shoot her in no open season. So he doesn't have his deer gun. He's watching in a different way, you see. Now, that's two different ways. Let me mention another. Suppose a month or two after that, you go to the hospital, and you pass a room, and you see him and his wife sitting there by a bedside of a little child, and the little child has a burning fever, and the doctor says the crisis will come about midnight, and they're watching. My friend, that's a different type of watching than watching for a deer or waiting for his wife on a corner. That's with anxiety. I think it's something like that. Watch therefore, for ye know not what hour your Lord doth come. But know this, that if the goodman of the house had known in what watch the thief would come, he would have watched and would not have suffered his house to be broken up. Therefore, be ye also ready, for in such an hour as ye know not, the Son of Man cometh. Who then is a faithful and wise servant, whom his Lord hath made ruler over his household, to give them meat in due season? Now, what he's doing in the rest of the Olivet Discourse are giving parables to illustrate the attitude of folk to his coming and what'll happen when he does come. Now, I'm going to drop down to chapter 25, because we must finish this chapter today in the Olivet Discourse, and I'll just have to hit high points here, as you can see. But the attitude of some will be that, well, my Lord delays his coming, so he just goes on living carelessly. Well, God's going to judge him when he comes. In other words, in that day, and this is a great principle, we ought to live our life in the light of the fact we're to stand in the presence of Christ. And did you notice I didn't say in light of the coming of Christ? Now, I don't care whether he's coming as 100 years from today or 1,000 years. You and I are to stand in his presence. And whether you're saved or lost, you're going to stand in his presence. If you're saved, you will have to give an account of your life to see whether you receive a reward. And if you're lost, you'll stand there to be judged. So every person should live his life in light of the fact he's to stand in the presence of the Lord. Now, that's the big emphasis here in the Olivet Discourse. Therefore, it has an application to us. But the interpretation, I trust we've made clear, is not for us. Now, we come to chapter 25, and we read here this parable of the 10 virgins.
Now, this is the basis of those who believe in what is

known as the partial rapture, that only some will be taken out of the world. The partial rapture group made up of a lot of very fine people. When I first became pastor in Nashville, Tennessee, there was a wonderful Bible class there. And they supported me in getting Bible conferences into Nashville. And they had been taught from the beginning by a teacher who believed in the partial rapture. And very candidly, I feel the partial rapture ministers to spiritual snobbery. That is, I never met one of that group that didn't think he's with the five wise virgins. I never met a foolish virgin in all my life. They all wise, that crowd. And as I talked with them and worked with them, I had a feeling that they were not sure that I was one of them. I'm sure that they could have classified me as one of the foolish ones. But it does lead to spiritual snobbery. Now, thank God, when the rapture takes place, every believer's going out. And we're all going out, nobody on the basis of merit. We're all leaving because of the grace of God. He saves us by grace. He keeps us by grace. He'll take us out of this world by grace. And when we've been there 10 million years, we'll be there by the grace of God, my friend. So that the 10 virgins do not refer to the church. It refers to the nation Israel. My friend, if you just let our Lord talk to these men who were his apostles with this background, they've raised several questions, let him answer them. And don't make him talk to you about something altogether different. You're interrupting him, as it were. Let him say what he wants to say to those to whom he wants to say it, and lets us just listen, and the application is for us, but not the interpretation. Let's notice now. Then shall the kingdom of heaven be likened unto 10 virgins, which took their lamps and went forth to meet the bridegroom. Now, the Peshitta, which is not even a manuscript, it's what's known as an uncial, not a good one. The thing about it that makes it good, it's in the Syriac of that day, is that it certainly reveals the customs of the day. And I would not recommend it at all, but I would say that it reveals the customs of the day. Now, in that translation, they meet the bridegroom and the bride, so that he's coming from the marriage to the marriage supper. Now, those of you that were with me in Revelation know that I made the statement, tried to sustain it from Revelation, that the marriage takes place in heaven. The marriage supper takes place on this earth. And I'd like to refer you to a statement in the Gospel of Luke that I'm sure illustrates this in Luke, the 12th chapter, verse 35. Here, again, he's giving warnings and parables, and he says, "Let your loins be girded about, and your lights burning, and ye yourselves like unto men that wait for their Lord, when he will return from the wedding, that when he cometh and knocketh, they may open unto him immediately." Now, you see, the wedding has taken place. The bride is with him. And, of course, if he's coming from the wedding here in the Gospel of Luke, the bride's with him. No man ever went on a honeymoon by himself. If he did, it wasn't a honeymoon. And so here, it's the bridegroom that's bringing the bride with him. And they're waiting on earth for him to come. You see, while the great tribulation is going on the earth, why, he's yonder in heaven with the church, and he's coming now with the church. And we find, and five of them were wise, five were foolish. This is the attitude toward his coming now to the earth. They that were foolish took their lamps, took no oil with them, but the wise took oil in their vessels with their lamps. Now, I believe that the oil is the Spirit of God. And I think, again, in that day, as it was in his day, there'll be a lot of phonies. He called them hypocrites. They'll have a lamp, but no oil. While the bridegroom tarried, they all slumbered and slept. And at midnight, there was a cry made, "Behold, the bridegroom cometh, go ye out to meet him." Then all those virgins arose, trimmed their lamps. They all slept, but some were genuine, you see. Some had oil. The others did not have the Holy Spirit. Now, I believe that that is the interpretation of this. And he concludes it by saying, verse 13, "Watch therefore, for ye know neither the day nor the hour wherein the Son of Man cometh." And it's the day nor the hour now, you see, not the year or the century. The day and the hour. And the attitude during this period is to watch. That is the important thing for them to do. Now he has another parable. Verse 14, "The kingdom of heaven is as a man traveling into a far country, called his own servants,

0: delivered unto them his goods. One he gave 5 talents, 2 talents, 1 talent. Every man, according to his several ability, straightway took his journey. Now, the key to this, of course, and it's for that day, I think the pounds that he gives in the Gospel of Luke is more applicable to us today, but there's a great principle in both of them, of course. He's judging every man according to his ability, and he's to use the talents. Now, the talent is not a talent. It may be that God has given you a wonderful open door. And candidly, friends, you don't know how many times I have to go to the Lord and tell him that I want to use it, whether I'm 1 talent, 2 talent, I don't know which it is, but whatever it is, I sure want to use it right. I don't want to put it in a napkin. I don't want to sit on the sideline. I don't want to bury my talent. There's a great principle here in light of the fact you're going to stand in his presence and have to give an account. Now, I'll have to leave off there today. I did not quite finish even today this wonderful Olivet Discourse. We conclude it next time and go into chapter 26. Until then, may God richly bless you, my beloved.
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2: We're keeping an eye out for the chance for thunderstorms across the area. Now, anything that develops tonight

spotty, but there is a flash flood concern from any storms that develop or damaging winds. Do you think the activity will be a little more widespread as we head into Friday? Morning temperature in the mountains, 65, high of 75, so it is a little bit cooler. Scattered showers and thunderstorms seem most likely in the afternoon on Friday, but there may be some around in the morning. There will be an area of some heavy rains that sets up over the Carolinas, so we'll be watching for that with that flash flood threat. Do you think that skies will start to dry out a little more so over the weekend? There's still a chance for a few showers and storms on Saturday and then drier skies on Sunday. With your first warning weather forecast, I'm WXII 12 News Chief Meteorologist Lainey Pope.

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0: Looks left, nothing develops. Now runs up the middle of the five, dives toward the goal line, got it. Touchdown, Wake Forest.
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think I could tell you that first sentence, but then I'm lost. I can't begin to count the theories I've had pounded in my head that I forgot.

0: Yeah, son, y'all buckle up and have her back by 10. 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
2: We're keeping an eye out for the chance for thunderstorms across the area. Now, anything that develops tonight will be very spotty, but there is a flash flood concern from any storms that develop or damaging winds. Do you think the activity will be a little more widespread as we head into Friday? Morning temperature in the mountains, 65, high of 75, so it is a little bit cooler. Scattered showers and thunderstorms seem most likely in the afternoon on Friday, but there may be some around in the morning. There will be an area of some heavy rains that sets up over the Carolinas, so we'll be watching for that with that flash flood threat. Do you think that skies will start to dry out a little more so over the weekend? There's still a chance for a few showers and storms on Saturday and then drier skies on Sunday. With your first warning weather forecast, I'm WXII 12 News Chief Meteorologist Lainey Pope.
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Alabama, the Judds, Kenny Rogers, George Strait. 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

0: Willie, Randy, Ronnie. Yup, we're on a first name basis with the stars of Classic Country. 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WBRF, Galax, Mount Airy, Winston-Salem, Greensboro. 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
2: We're keeping an eye out for the chance for thunderstorms across the area. Now, anything that develops tonight will be very spotty, but there is a flash flood concern from any storms that develop or damaging winds. Do you think the activity will be a little more widespread as we head into Friday? Morning temperature in the mountains, 65, high of 75, so it is a little bit cooler. Scattered showers and thunderstorms seem most likely in the afternoon on Friday, but there may be some around in the morning. There will be an area of some heavy rains that sets up over the Carolinas, so we'll be watching for that with that flash flood threat. Do you think that skies will start to dry out a little more so over the weekend? There's still a chance for a few showers and storms on Saturday and then drier skies on Sunday. With your first warning weather forecast, I'm WXII 12 News Chief Meteorologist Lainey Pope.

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3: We're keeping an eye out for the chance for thunderstorms across the area. Now, anything that develops tonight will be very spotty, but there is a flash flood concern from any storms that develop or damaging winds. Do you think the activity will be a little more widespread as we head into Friday? Morning temperature in the mountains, 65, high of 75, so it is a little bit cooler. Scattered showers and thunderstorms seem most likely in the afternoon on Friday, but there may be some around in the morning. There will be an area of some heavy rains that sets up over the Carolinas, so we'll be watching for that with that flash flood threat. Do you think that skies will start to dry out a little more so over the weekend? There's still a chance for a few showers and storms on Saturday and then drier skies on Sunday. With your first warning weather forecast, I'm WXII 12 News Chief Meteorologist Lainey Pope.
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Alan Jackson, Brooks and Dunn, George Strait, their home in Southern Virginia and the Piedmont Triad. 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
2: We're keeping an eye out for the chance for thunderstorms across the area. Now, anything that develops tonight will be very spotty, but there is a flash flood concern from any storms that develop or damaging winds. Do you think the activity will be a little more widespread as we head into Friday? Morning temperature in the mountains, 65, high of 75, so it is a little bit cooler. Scattered showers and thunderstorms seem most likely in the afternoon on Friday, but there may be some around in the morning. There will be an area of some heavy rains that sets up over the Carolinas, so we'll be watching for that with that flash flood threat. Do you think that skies will start to dry out a little more so over the weekend? There's still a chance for a few showers and storms on Saturday, and then drier skies on Sunday. With your first warning weather forecast, I'm WXII 12 News Chief Meteorologist Lainey Pope.

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0: are keeping an eye out for the chance for thunderstorms across the area. Now, anything that develops tonight will be very spotty, but there is a flash flood concern from any storms that develop or damaging winds. Do think the activity will be a little more widespread as we head into Friday. Morning temperature in the mountains, 65, high of 75, so it is a little bit cooler. Scattered showers and thunderstorms seem most likely in the afternoon on Friday, but there may be some around in the morning. There will be an area of some heavy rains that sets up over the Carolinas, so we'll be watching for that with that flash flood threat. Do you think that skies will start to dry out a little more so over the weekend? There's still a chance for a few showers and storms on Saturday and then drier skies on Sunday. With your first warning weather forecast, I'm WXII 12 News Chief Meteorologist Lainey Pope.
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2: We're keeping an eye out for the chance for thunderstorms across the area. Now, anything that develops tonight will be very spotty, but there is a flash flood concern from any storms that develop or damaging winds. Do you think the activity will be a little more widespread as we head into Friday? Morning temperature in the mountains, 65, high of 75, so it is a little bit cooler. Scattered showers and thunderstorms seem most likely in the afternoon on Friday, but there may be some around in the morning. There will be an area of some heavy rains that sets up over the Carolinas, so we'll be watching for that with that flash flood threat. Do you think that skies will start to dry out a little more so over the weekend? There's still a chance for a few showers and storms on Saturday and then drier skies on Sunday. With your first warning weather forecast, I'm WXII 12 News Chief Meteorologist Lainey Pope.

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3: We're keeping an eye out for the chance for thunderstorms across the area. Now, anything that develops tonight will be very spotty, but there is a flash flood concern from any storms that develop or damaging winds. Do you think the activity will be a little more widespread as we head into Friday? Morning temperature in the mountains, 65, high of 75, so it is a little bit cooler. Scattered showers and thunderstorms seem most likely in the afternoon on Friday, but there may be some around in the morning. There will be an area of some heavy rains that sets up over the Carolinas, so we'll be watching for that with that flash flood threat. Do you think that skies will start to dry out a little more so over the weekend? There's still a chance for a few showers and storms on Saturday and then drier skies on Sunday. With your first warning weather forecast, I'm WXII 12 News Chief Meteorologist Lainey Pope.
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2: We're keeping an eye out for the chance for thunderstorms across the area. Now, anything that develops tonight will be very spotty, but there is a flash flood concern from any storms that develop or damaging winds. Do think the activity will be a little more widespread as we head into Friday. Morning temperature in the mountains, 65, high of 75, so it is a little bit cooler. Scattered

Showers and thunderstorms seem most likely in the afternoon on Friday, but there may be some around in the morning. There will be an area of some heavy rains that sets up over the Carolinas, so we'll be watching for that with that flash flood threat. Do you think that skies will start to dry out a little more so over the weekend? There's still a chance for a few showers and storms on Saturday and then drier skies on Sunday. With your first warning weather forecast, I'm WXII 12 News Chief Meteorologist Lainey Pope.

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3: We're keeping an eye out for the chance for thunderstorms across the area. Now, anything that develops tonight will be very spotty, but there is a flash flood concern from any storms that develop or damaging winds. Do you think the activity will be a little more widespread as we head into Friday? Morning temperature in the mountains, 65, high of 75, so it is a little bit cooler. Scattered showers and thunderstorms seem most likely in the afternoon on Friday, but there may be some around in the morning. There will be an area of some heavy rains that sets up over the Carolinas, so we'll be watching for that with that flash flood threat. Do you think that skies will start to dry out a little more so over the weekend? There's still a chance for a few showers and storms on Saturday and then drier skies on Sunday. With your first warning weather forecast, I'm WXII 12 News Chief Meteorologist Lainey Pope.
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Alan Jackson, Brooks and Dunn, George Strait, their home in Southern Virginia and the Piedmont Triad. 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
2: We're keeping an eye out for the chance for thunderstorms across the area. Now, anything that develops tonight will be very spotty, but there is a flash flood concern from any storms that develop or damaging winds. I do think the activity will be a little more widespread as we head into Friday. Morning temperature in the mountains, 65, high of 75, so it is a little bit cooler. Scattered showers and thunderstorms seem most likely in the afternoon on Friday, but there may be some around in the morning. There will be an area of some heavy rains that sets up over the Carolinas, so we'll be watching for that with that flash flood threat. Do think that skies will start to dry out a little more so over the weekend. There's still a chance for a few showers and storms on Saturday and then drier skies on Sunday. With your first warning weather forecast, I'm WXII 12 News Chief Meteorologist Lainey Pope.

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2: We're keeping an eye out for the chance for thunderstorms across the area. Now, anything that develops tonight will be very spotty, but there is a flash flood concern from any storms that develop or damaging winds.

0: do think the activity will be a little more widespread as we head into Friday. Morning temperature in the mountains, 65, high of 75, so it is a little bit cooler. Scattered showers and thunderstorms seem most likely in the afternoon on Friday, but there may be some around in the morning. There will be an area of some heavy rains that sets up over the Carolinas, so we'll be watching for that with that flash flood threat. Do you think that skies will start to dry out a little more so over the weekend? There's still a chance for a few showers and storms on Saturday and then drier skies on Sunday. With your first warning weather forecast, I'm WXII 12 News Chief Meteorologist Lainey Pope.
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Classic Country 98.1. Good morning, good morning, good morning, rise and shine time. We made it. It's finally, finally Friday, 21st day of August, 2026. Early morning classics just for you as you get up, do a round this morning. We're going to play them for you, so keep it right here. John Anderson, 1959, great classic, and Garth Brooks on the way, Papa Love Mama. I'm Cousin Andy.

0: 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And there's a great prayer for our youngsters right there in the good book.
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0: 2 Thessalonians chapter 3, those first five verses offer an amazing prayer for our kids. We have the opportunity to put power behind our youngsters, to cover them in prayer. Prayer is so powerful. Why? Because God is so powerful. And at first, Paul says, pray that the word of God would move swiftly and have an impact. We are ambassadors carrying the word. Faith comes by hearing, and hearing by the word of God. Our kids are to be witnesses, and we are behind them praying for that, and also that they would be protected. Protected from evil, protected from wicked. There's also a defensive covering of prayer that we are to pray. It's all in those first five verses of 2 Thessalonians chapter 3. Pray it, and watch this be the best back to school ever for our youngsters as lives are changed by their witness.
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4: We're keeping an eye out for the chance for thunderstorms across the area. Now, anything that develops tonight will be very spotty, but there is a flash flood concern from any storms that develop or damaging winds. Do you think the activity will be a little more widespread as we head into Friday? Morning temperature in the mountains, 65, high of 75, so it is a little bit cooler. Scattered showers and thunderstorms seem most likely in the afternoon on Friday, but there may be some around in the morning. There will be an area of some heavy rains that sets up over the Carolinas, so we'll be watching for that with that flash flood threat. Do you think that skies will start to dry out a little more so over the weekend? There's still a chance for a few showers and storms on Saturday, and then drier skies on Sunday. With your first warning weather forecast, I'm WXII 12 News Chief Meteorologist Lainey Pope.
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Another great classic from Mark Chesney, getting you going. Another great set of all those classics you love. Kenny Chesney coming up. I got one from Buck Owens, Dwight Yoakam together now. The one and only Kendall's Heaven's Just a Sin Away right here at 98.1. Good morning, everybody.

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You're waking up here to the Good Morning Show. I'm Cousin Andy, Ronnie Millsap, getting us started off another great set of country classics on the way, Oak Ridge Boys, and now it's Patti Loveless. You Can Feel Bad, 98.1. Waking up here on a Friday morning, 21st day of August. Thanks for starting your day with us. We got a great show on the way for you. A lot of good stuff to get to this morning. Don't you dare touch that dial.

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It's been 2 years since we finalized. 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

0: It's getting up early, pulling double shifts. 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
1: Good old Trace Atkins, I'm trying. Man, it's hard to believe it's already been a week since that concert. We was all ready to go this time last week. Man, it was a hot one, but a great concert. Right now, Ronnie McDowell. Coming up, we got George Strait, King George, and John Denver in your radio.

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Me Lou Harris coming up. How about Tim McGraw? I like it. I love it. I want some more of it. What is it you want more of? Country classics? We're going to play them for you this morning here on the Good Morning, Good Morning, Good Morning show. You be safe on the roads. Don't forget school buses are back on the roads or rolling. And just make it a great Friday. Getting you into the weekend. I'm Cousin Andy.

0: I pledge allegiance to the flag of the United States of America and to the republic for which it stands, one nation, under God, indivisible, with liberty and justice for all.
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7: From the WXII 12 First Warning Weather Center, I'm meteorologist Brian Slocum with a look at your Friday and your weekend forecast. Starting with the west, a chance for rain Friday from a cluster of fading thunderstorms that's tracking into the western Carolinas. That will be a threat through about midday, and then we'll see more showers and storms moving in later on. They'll mostly affect or at least have the best coverage across the Piedmont Triad, especially the southern counties that are under a flood watch. Beginning at 11 o'clock Friday morning, continuing through 8 a.m. on Saturday. 1 to 2 inches of rain possible there, but could see much heavier rainfall totals that could cause some flooding locally. Temperatures will be down today, 70s farther west, low to mid 80s for the Triad and foothills. Everyone's in the 60s later on tonight. More seasonable temperatures this weekend. There is a storm chance Saturday, but it's lower than Friday, and then mostly sunny, less humid on Sunday. From the WXII 12 First Warning Weather Center, I'm meteorologist Brian Slocum.
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Country Classics with Eddie Raven. I'm going to get you. Keeping them going for you this morning, one in every crowd. Yeah, we got that one in every crowd. We always do, don't we? Montgomery Gentry. Some Alabama coming up for you here. Your place for classics, your favorites to sing along to. Getting your Friday morning going. Cousin Andy with you. 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

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It's 98.1 Hank Jr. for you. We got Bellamy Brothers coming up. Lone Star on the way, and one of your favorites to sing along to as you get going. It's finally Friday. Hope everybody's had a good week. All ready for the weekend. Rodeo action happening this weekend. We're all looking forward to that.

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4: 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Chief Mike here from the Galax Fire Department with another segment of Chatting with the Chief. I have a special invitation for you. 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We are partnering with the Curtis Bartlett Fitness Center and the Virginia State Police for this memorial event. 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

Travis Tritt and Foolish Pride. I've got music on the way from Brad Paisley, Johnny Duncan on the way, and Highway 101 somewhere tonight. Don't forget the financial show. Johnny Gibbs on me this morning at 9:30. 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

0: WXII 12 First Warning Weather Center. I'm meteorologist Brian Slocum with a look at your Friday and your weekend forecast. Starting with the west, a chance for rain Friday from a cluster of fading thunderstorms that's tracking into the western Carolinas. That will be a threat through about midday. And then we'll see more showers and storms moving in later on. They'll mostly affect or at least have the best coverage across the Piedmont Triad, especially the southern counties that are under a flood watch beginning at 11 o'clock Friday morning, continuing through 8 a.m. on Saturday. 1 to 2 inches of rain possible there, but could see much heavier rainfall totals that could cause some flooding locally. Temperatures will be down today, 70s farther west, low to mid 80s for the Triad and foothills. Everyone's in the 60s later on tonight. More seasonable temperatures this weekend. There is a storm chance Saturday, but it's lower than Friday, and then mostly sunny, less humid on Sunday. From the WXII 12 First Warning Weather Center, I'm meteorologist Brian Slocum.
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6: All right, I want to say a good morning out to Mr. Tom Adams out there. He's been up listening early this morning. Here you go, Tom. Yeah.

0: WBRF Galax, Mount Airy, Winston-Salem, Greensboro. 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

Easton Corbin for you. Loving you is fun. It's 13 minutes after 8 o'clock. We're talking about the loving you is fun. I got a special anniversary today going out, and this one's going out to Josh and Tennille Gerald, celebrating 16 years of marriage today. Congratulations to the both of you, and here's to 16 years of memories, and of course, a whole lot of life lived together already. You don't have me beat, me and Angel beat just yet, but you're getting there. You're catching up with us. But happy anniversary out to Josh and Tennille. This one's for you this morning, and hope both of you have a great, great day together. Celebrate, celebrate, celebrate. Right here, Classic Country 98.1. It's Dierks Bentley and Livin'. Happy anniversary, Josh and Tennille.

0: Country classics right here. 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Hey, don't forget tonight, it's rodeo action, folks. I'm telling you, it's going to be a great time. Low Gap and Pro Rodeo gets underway tonight. Gates open at 5. Rodeo starts at 7. And a band after the rodeo each night. Today and tomorrow, great events. Mustang Sally was by the station this week, and she said, we are ready to go, ready for a big rodeo. Going to be a great time for all, so hope you can make it out. Low Gap, 8502 West Pine Street, Mustang Sally Promotions at 704-608-0689. And don't forget, spectators, limited bleachers, but lawn chairs are welcome. So I hope you can make it to Low Gap. Again, petition your GPS. Going to be a fun time for everyone. And that's happening in Low Gap, 8502 Palomino Mountain Ranch. They got that place looking good, always looking nice. And it's going to be a fun night for everybody. Come out tonight and tomorrow. Enjoy some great rodeo action.
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6: Cousin Andy. Yeah!

No shoes, no shirt, no problem at all. It's 8:28. Hey, today's National Day. It's National Senior Citizens Day. President Ronald Reagan signed a proclamation. It was 1988 to create this day, honoring the older adults and the work they do for their families and communities. National Senior Citizens Day today. It's also National Sweet Tea Day. Yeah. Sweet tea today. This day celebrates the iced tea drink made with lots of sugar, very popular in the American South. You go up north, they say, what is sweet tea? But National Senior Citizens Day, Sweet Tea Day it is. It's Confederate Railroad in your radio now. Daddy never was a Cadillac kind. It's 8:29. The Good Morning, Good Morning, Good Morning show. Happy Friday, everybody.

Country classics right here, Classic Country 98.1. Cousin Andy with you till 10. Always good to have you along. And we got John. I know John's going to be in studio again with us this week, coming up the Finance Reserve. Not sure about Gibb. He'll be with us probably, but he may be here. He may be in Greensboro. But still, either way, wherever he's at, he'll be on the airwaves with us here with It's Your Money. Your Money Matters and Financial Fridays. I got Chad Anders out there. Chad, hope you're doing well, buddy. He sent me a message and said, I sure could use some Johnny Cash this morning. He said, I'm tearing up some old floors in a house. And he said, I'm tuned in this morning, brother. Hey, here you go. Keep a rhythm going out there, Chad. We got

0: Country classics, yeah. How about it, Johnny Cash for you this morning. Chad, have a good day, buddy. Thanks for always listening to us as you get the job done. I want to say a good morning out to Mark and Brenda this morning. All the guys and gals at Checkers got us turned on this morning. Todd Barlow's crew, they've always got us turned on. And hope you all have a wonderful weekend. And I look forward to being back with you on Monday morning. We'll do it all again this week, but enjoy your weekend. Don't work too hard, Mark. You have a good weekend yourself out there, and keep everybody straight. Enjoy the race on Sunday. It sounds like you've got some good picks there coming up for everybody. So y'all hang in there. Keep it here for great classics. We got them for you here on the Good Morning, Good Morning, Good Morning show. More to come. I got your birthday shout-outs. We'll get to those here very shortly. So hang in there with me here on the Good Morning, Good Morning, Good Morning show.
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3: From the WXII 12 First Warning Weather Center, I'm meteorologist Brian Slocum with a look at your Friday and your weekend forecast. Starting with the west, the chance for rain Friday from a cluster of fading thunderstorms is tracking into the western Carolinas. That will be a threat through about midday, and then we'll see more showers and storms moving in later on. They'll mostly affect, or at least have the best coverage across the Piedmont Triad, especially the southern counties that are under a flood watch, beginning at 11 o'clock Friday morning, continuing through 8 a.m. on Saturday. 1 to 2 inches of rain possible there, but could see much heavier rainfall totals that could cause some flooding locally. Temperatures will be down today, 70s farther west, low to mid 80s for the Triad and foothills. Everyone's in the 60s later on tonight. More seasonable temperatures this weekend. There is a storm chance Saturday, but it's lower than Friday, and then mostly sunny, less humid on Sunday. From the WXII 12 First Warning Weather Center, I'm meteorologist Brian Slocum.
0: All right, temperature reading is more. We're looking at 67 degrees here in Calax right now. Expecting some rain possibly moving in this area. Abingdon, Virginia, some rain showers now at 67. Wilkesboro, 71 this morning. Looking at Winston-Salem, the Triad this morning is 72. Martinsville, 71. Mount Airy, 72. Salem at 70. Roanoke there at 70. And the New River Valley checking in this morning at 67. Overcast skies. Independence at 67. And looking at some rain moving in for the next hour or so.
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0: Back into the classics, we got your birthday shout-outs. We'll get to those coming up next. It's 844. 844.

right, we have some birthday shout-outs to get to this morning. I want to wish today on the 21st day of August, happy, happy birthday to Josh Lamb. Happy birthday to you. Billy Ann Harvey is celebrating today. Alex Lineberry, Ashlyn Wilson, Lori Burden, Brittany Garvey, happy birthday. And the one and only Matthew LaRiviere, happy birthday to you today. I know you'll be out doing an auction today or cleaning out for an auction. Matthew, happy birthday. Hope you've been doing well. And I got Greg Wyatt out of Ennis, North Carolina, having a birthday today. Greg, somebody phoned your birthday in, said to make sure get Greg's name on there for a happy birthday wish today. Hope it's a good one for you. Happy, happy birthday. Elvis is going to sing for all of you this morning celebrating a birthday. Let's do this.

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0: Country Classics, Willie Nelson, Merle Haggard together, 10 minutes after 9 o'clock, and we've got a special show coming up today here at 9:30, and why I call it special, because I have both guys in the studio. Have you guys, maybe when we first started, you both were in studio together with me, but it's been a while.
1: Yeah, I think in the first month. Yeah.

0: Yeah.
1: And then
0: maybe a couple holidays you were met here.
1: Yeah. But of recent, we're having more and more.
0: Yeah. Good to have both of you in here.
2: See,
0: this
2: I had to come up because I was getting jealous.
1: You know, yeah, I told you it was going to happen.
2: I was catching up. I was losing my spot. I was losing the edge.
1: I knew it was going to happen. So I knew it was.
2: And I even brought you something because I knew he wouldn't do it.
1: No, I'm not going to bring him.
2: I'm trying to get brownie points.
0: I told him last week, I said, John and Christy brought some coffee and brought me a sausage biscuit.
2: And so he paid attention.
0: And he's like, well, don't get too used to that.
1: I said, no, don't get used to that.
0: But that's why I turned the mic on to give both of you a little bit of air time this morning together.
2: Glad to be here.
0: And you've got your beautiful wife, Christy, back.
1: Christy's here. Christy's here.
0: Christy.
2: She's in the background.
1: Yep.
0: So I got to ask, did the boys enjoy last week?
2: They had a great time.
0: Good.
1: There's some good pictures. There were some really good pictures on Facebook.
0: Nice young gentleman, good manners.
1: Yeah, very good manners.
2: Talked about it all week.
0: Of course, they're in school now, but I was going to play.
1: And they're celebrating as grandparents, just like a lot of parents are celebrating out there, getting those kids back to school.
0: How's the first day and all? Did it go well?
2: Christy dialed into the boy's dad last night and asked how the first couple of days were, and they said that it
0: going
2: went
0: well.
2: Thumbs up.
0: Good. Like the teachers and all
2: nobody's
0: that.
2: Nobody's gone to the principal yet and got whacked. And remember when the principal you had a paddle?
1: Oh yeah.
2: And so if you
1: drilled holes in the paddle.
2: So if you did something wrong,
0: you did something wrong,
2: you go to the principal and you'd get spanked.
1: I could tell some stories, but I won't do it on
2: you. Then you would know.
1: But the thing is, they wouldn't tell your parents either because it was just part of it.
0: That's right.
2: Well, if the word got back to your parents, then your parents.
1: No, that'd be worse.
2: Then you'd get a second one.
0: Yeah, you did. And of
2: those
0: course,
2: were the good
0: they
2: old
0: always
2: days.
0: Had to bring another teacher.
1: Yeah, nothing like coming home with a black eye from school.
2: Yeah, those were the good old days.
1: The principal hit me in the face.
0: And I had one that she liked to use the ruler on her hand, too.
1: She must have been. Was she a sister? Was she like Sister Marie or anything like that?
0: No.
1: No, because the Catholics, I know, I went to a Catholic school. They like to hit you in the hands, as sisters did,
0: But another teacher would have to come and watch to make sure they didn't get too carried away.
1: Oh, they didn't care about it getting carried away. Good day. That was a good day.
0: Times not changed, though.
2: Schools are back and buses are full.
1: Yeah, and yes, we walked to school 5 miles each way.
0: Everybody's heard that story.
1: Yeah.
0: Well, let's play a little Trace Atkins swing. What do you think? I know John likes this one, too.
3: Take me

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2: All right, we're here. Already a little intro for you guys in the studio this morning.
3: Did I make the prediction or did I make the prediction?
2: You made the prediction.
3: I made the prediction that he would be here soon.
4: I'll tell you what.
3: I'd be knocking on the door.
4: Yeah, I mean, I was getting left out. I just didn't. It didn't feel good.
2: You're called up now, though, and I thank you for the coffee and the muffin. And you got some catching up to do, Gibbs.
3: So. Well, again, you can just keep on waiting. Eventually, I'll bring you something, I'm sure.
4: And you got David back in Greensboro, Greensboro Fort with our folks there in Greensboro. So, David, glad to have you this morning.
5: Yeah, good to be here. I'm all by my lonesome in this large studio in here.
4: Well, you can find your way out of it.
5: Yeah, I can.
4: Afterwards, I'll figure it out. It's the door, so you're okay.
2: Volume's good. Everything's good.
3: Yep. Sounds good.
4: Well, this has been quite a week. I

0: You know, I was thinking, I listened, David and I were in preparation yesterday. It's an interesting thing. We're in a situation, chosen to be in this situation to help a client work through some Social Security decisions, very important Social Security decisions. So we wanted to be part of the discussion with the Social Security Department. So they had set, you don't meet with Social Security anymore. I remember a time 5-6 years ago in a similar situation, we were successful to get an appointment set in Winston-Salem and go meet somebody. Mm-hmm. Well, today,
1: it's and you could do that usually a week in advance.
0: Yeah.
1: So now it's like 2 years in advance.
0: And it's by telephone.
1: Mm-hmm.
0: Well, we're preparing for that. David and I were going to be in the interview with the client with Social Security on the line. At least we thought we were. He drove from Greensboro to our Clemens office. I drove from Elkin to our Clemens office to get there on time. And 5 minutes before the time...
1: Typical government fashion?
0: Yeah.
1: Mm-hmm.
0: They called, they being Social Security, and said, hey, we can't talk with you. We don't have enough people staffed today, so we'll talk sometime later on and set an appointment. So that we were not there, but it gave me the opportunity to listen to you and Chase. You and Trace yesterday on our other show. And that made me think about this week has been so unusual. It has been a long time that the nation, it's the first time in a long while, and it's been a long time. So two things that I've heard so much discussion about the national debt,
1: mm-hmm.
0: and secondly, talk all through the week about bonds instead of equities.
1: Yeah, which is so exciting. You know, bond talk is one of my favorite discussions, you know, and how bonds work. And so, but we reached a magic number, which is $40 trillion of debt.
0: Now, I wanted to ask a question. Why did 10 is the answer. What's the difference between 30 trillion and 40 trillion?
2: Yeah, that's what I was thinking.
0: Yeah,
1: a boatload.
0: Why did 40 trillion tip the scale on having a discussion?
1: I think it was all coincidental in that 40 trillion hit at the same time that they were looking at lowering rates or increasing rates. And so I think it's just the timing. But now they're saying if we don't do anything about this in
0: 50 trillion.
1: It'd be 50 trillion. It's going to get there a lot quicker.
3: There is some psychological kind of numbers behind this of when we hit 30 trillion, I don't think that there was necessarily an upset market or some uncertainty, but it's still a big number to hit. And he had 30 and then 40. So, I mean,
1: and how quickly it went from 30 to 40 and how quickly it will go from 40 to 50.
3: Yeah, and I mean, hitting 30, I remember being a big deal, but then no one cares about 31, 32, 33, right. 34, so on and so forth. And then you hit 40, and then it becomes a conversation again. And we'll probably be in the same boat on the way up to 50.
0: Well, go ahead.
1: Well, we all would agree that, you know, they don't handle things until it is total crisis mode.
0: Well, I mean, just use David and me. At 5 minutes before the appointment, we can't meet with you. Because we are understaffed.
1: We're understaffed.
0: Yeah. You think they found out, if our call was at 9 o'clock, you think they've realized they were understaffed at 8:45?
1: No.
0: I mean, hello. You know, so when we're at 30 trillion, do you think they don't realize that we're going to go to 40 trillion? I mean, you know, in a big discussion this week was the solution. There's two answers to this problem. Higher taxes and reduce spending.
1: Mm-hmm.
2: Yeah.
0: And no administration. I don't care, Republican or Democrat, socialist. Yeah. And then you take democratic socialism, oof. You take that and you put that
1: in the mix.
0: Put that in the mix. Nobody's talking about reducing benefits. Or
2: no.
0: Now they are talking about paying taxes, but they're offset by the increase of benefits being spent. So it's a negative effect, but it has the potential.
2: So I got to ask you: should I take retirement at 62? Then at 62,
0: should you take it?
1: Should you take it at 62?
2: I mean, I'm hearing that's the big number now.
0: You mean for Social Security?
2: Yeah.
0: I would say no.
2: No.
0: No.
2: Okay.
0: No.

0: if everybody's different. But I would say that 62 is going to be really hard for most people to have a good retirement if you do it at 62 versus waiting to 67.
1: And it has to be negative consequences. It reduces your benefit by 25% to 30%. It reduces your spouse survivor benefit by that much. It offset, if you have part earned income, it's a 2-to-1 offset for every $2 you earn. You offset one. Up to full retirement. So, unless Gibb is right, unless your circumstances,
0: if you had a decent nest egg, you'd be in pretty good shape.
2: But in most cases. But also counterpoint to that, if you have the substantial nest egg, there's zero point in turning on Social Security at 62, unless there are those specific circumstances of health or family history and a lot of those situations. I mean, everyone's situation is going to be different, and that's what we navigate through each and every day.
1: But anyway, this week, the national debt and the national debt as a focus of what will it do to equity? Do you still stay in equities? What is it going to do to bonds? I know you have a lot of information. We'll talk about bonds. I'm looking at your clock there. What's our first song here?
3: We got Josh Turner, Long Black Train.
1: All right.
0: Let's go to it.

0: train.
1: Are we back?
2: We are back.
1: That is a good song.
3: Good, great voice.
2: You wanted to keep singing a little longer.
1: I did. I was hoping that we could just do the B side. Flip it.
4: Great. Can I bring up some numbers in terms of the national debt?
1: Please. Real
3: quick? Please. Please.
4: All right. So I want people to understand what this debt really means from a average household perspective. Just to kind of, because 40 trillion is obviously a large amount of money. Putting that in perspective, it would be equivalent to if you were the median average household making $83,000 a year, that you had $755,000 worth of debt. The interest alone on that debt, if it was at 5%, would be half of your annual or of your monthly gross income. It would be about $3,100 a month.
3: Just the interest.
1: Just the interest.
4: Just the interest.
3: Not

0: paying any principal, just the interest.
1: Just the interest. So just to kind of put that in the layman terms of translating that to how everyone runs their budget on a monthly basis, it's so difficult to try to then get ahead when you're at this point without making some major changes.
2: Wow.
0: Well, the Treasury Secretary yesterday, his solution was...
3: Mr. Bessent.
0: It was that we got to grow our way out of this.
3: Mm-hmm.
0: Now... increasing taxes, reducing spending certainly needs to be a part of the formula, but his solution is to grow the way, because the you take David's example, then you go back to the nation. The interest on the $40 trillion is a huge annual. I think it is 125% of our national budget. So it's more than our national annual spending. It's 25% above that. Now, it all has effects on bonds, and that's what you
3: wanted
0: to get back to.
3: Right. So the bond market hates interest rates increasing. It is bad for bonds. Think about what happens. Yields go up. The value of that bond goes down because it's costing the government or whoever issues the bond more for that particular bond.
0: So let's put it in layman's terms. We got three of us here. A bond is lending money.
3: Okay? That's correct.
0: So I'm the buyer. You're a lender, and Cousin Andy's a lender.
3: Okay.
0: All right. So I'm coming to you and said, I will lend you my $100,000. What interest rate you will give me?
3: And let's just arbitrary number, 5%.
0: All right, and then I go to Cousin Andy, and interest rates are going up, and I say, Andy, I got $100,000. What will you give me? And he says 6%.
3: Right.
0: So I'd rather get his 6 than your 5.
3: Right.
0: And so
3: and my 5 now is worth even less because
0: his 6,
3: because somebody else can go get his 6%.
0: Right. And so if I want my money back and I'll cash in your 5, I'm going to get less because I could get more over
3: that's
0: here.
3: Correct.
0: And that's what the market is doing.
3: I mean, in very simplistic terms, that's exactly what's going on.
0: That's why it does not like interest rates going
3: up. It loves interest rates when they're going down.
0: Right.
3: Because it means they have less on the line.
0: Yeah, reverse it. Yep. You're doing 5, but Cousin Andy, new money, can only do 4.
3: Right.
0: I'm going to go to you, and instead of you taking $100,000, you say, John, you got to give me $110,000 because I'm going to give you 5 Cousin Andy only going to give me 4.
3: Exactly. So, and the value of those particular bonds are either going up or down based on whether the interest rates are going up or down.
0: Right.
3: So interest rates go down, value goes up on that particular bond. So it's a counterintuitive movement, but it's not very exciting, but it has a huge impact on even the stock market. Look what happened yesterday, 700 points down.
0: Oh, yeah.
3: And it's totally driven by the bond market.
0: That's right. And they say the bond market is forward thinking. It's looking out the front windshield. The stock market is rear view thinking. It's looking in the rear view mirror. If we've experienced, you and I have experienced, David, you've seen it also, that if interest rates get to be in the 5% range, short-term rates get in the 5% range, money's coming out of the stock market. People are going to say, why do I want to take the risk of the stock market? I'm going to get guaranteed percent and just ride this thing out. And that was when the Treasury Secretary said they were going to extend and enlarge the buying pool for long-term debt. Short-term interest rates immediately jumped up. They've resettled, but they jumped up. But from that standpoint, that becomes a danger to stop.
3: And where they being the Treasury Department and the Treasury Secretary, what they're trying to is make sure they're propping up the 10, 20, and 30-year bonds, because houses, long-term loans are all driven by what the 10, 20, and 30-year bonds are doing.
0: Now, this might be thought of as skeptical, but how much do you think politics played into that decision?
3: Oh, does politics matter, really? Really? Sunrises are political nowadays.
0: Yeah.
3: I mean, really.
0: We're at a midterm election.
3: In a midterm election, we've got a war going on. And all of these other things that are happening is just a

0: It's like drinking. The news is like drinking water through a fire hose.
1: Yeah. All right. So what do we got next?
0: But who's our next?
2: We got our song of the week, Jason Aldean.
0: Jason Aldean.
2: Yeah.
0: Oh, Jason. Let's see here. Jason, did you know that he has 30 number one hits? I did not know that.
2: Yeah, that's a lot.
0: And he's not that old. Yeah. I mean, he's in his 40s, and to have 30 number one hits at this age is amazing. He moved
2: almost become a baseball player, didn't he?
0: Yeah.
2: I think
0: yeah.
2: at one point. He's yep. like, yeah.
0: He moved to Nashville when he was 15, just like about everybody else yeah. does, right? Mm-hmm. And I think it served him pretty well if he has 30 number one hits. His latest hit, it caused a lot of controversy, and I know you guys probably know it. The name of the song was Try That in a Small Town, and mm-hmm. it's with all the riots were going on. It was, you know, basically saying, hey, you come to my town and try that, see how it works out for you. And he had some blowback on that, especially some of the videos that he used to advertise the song. So, but he is quite a talent. Jason Aldean, and we're doing Big Green Tractor.
2: You got it. One of his big hits.
0: Yes, sir.

0: We are back. You're listening to Financial Fridays. Gib McCarron, John Hardy, David Nyman coming to you with, of course, our dear friend, Cousin Andy.
1: You want to do the question?
0: I think it's question of the week.
1: Let's do the question of the week.
2: Got a good one this week. Explain to me the significance and importance of the bond term duration.
0: Boring, but important.
1: Fits right in.
0: It does. What we've been talking about. So when you're buying a bond, whether you're buying a basket of bonds in a mutual fund or exchange traded fund, or whether you're buying just an individual bond security for municipal bonds or even corporate bonds, the duration is a driver of the how it's going to react either positively or negatively
3: with interest rates.
0: Yes. So the duration, so if you have a basket, let's just say it's a mutual fund of corporate bonds, if the duration is 5 years, meaning the average duration of all of those bonds in that mutual fund is 5 years, and interest rates for that mutual fund go up 1%. That means you multiply the interest rate movement, 1%, times the duration, which is 5 in that example, and that's the negative impact you're going to have on that basket of bonds.
3: Okay.
0: So you can expect it to drop by 5% over a period of time. 1 times 5. So the longer the duration, the more exposed it is to increasing interest rates. Works just the opposite if interest rates are going down 1%. You multiply it times 5, because that's the duration time. Then if it's dropped by 1%, then it's at 5 on the positive side. So you could see the mutual fund go up by 5%. Right. So duration has a huge impact on what your basket of bonds is going to do.
1: And so in today's world, with what's going on, and this week being a week that bonds have become refocused, we got the Jackson Hole actually next week, in Jackson Hole. So a lot of discussion by the Federal Reserve on interest rates. Where would you be positioning your bond portfolio?
0: I would have it spread out over a short, intermediate, and just a little bit in the long term.
1: Yep.
0: I think that's how I would spread it out. The short term has served us really well, you know, especially 2 or 3 years ago when we were able to get 4.5, 4.8 on a 3-month treasury. Those days have gone, but you're still able to get 3.5% on a shorter term treasury. So I would have it spread out with short, intermediate, and then some in the longer duration.
1: Do you think in today's market, David, this is for you also, do you think in today's market that we're leaning towards the Federal Reserve and the economy causing a rate decrease or a rate increase?
4: I mean, I think the Fed has a really tough job right now because of oil prices. The worry is that we're going to have an inflationary increase based on energy. And then on the flip side of that, they're in the prime situation of where the jobs market is and some of where the CPI numbers have come in. So, I mean, I think we're still just going to stay steady, honestly, for an extended period of time, probably longer than expected. And then at that point, then there will be a decrease in rates. That's kind of where I'm
0: leaning. 65% chance, I think the probability, 65% that nothing will happen in September. Isn't that right?
4: Yes.
0: So if we, you know, weather the storm and get to the next meeting, hopefully that would be swinging towards having at least a 25% decrease.
1: What do you think in today's economic world is the most, other than the Federal Reserve making the decision what to do, what do you think is the biggest factor that is determining what their decision is
0: going
1: to be?
0: Well, they have to watch what's going on with the deficit, which is what's going on with the war. Right. So you've got interest rates that are all, everything is interwoven.
1: Right.
0: And so I think the war is important because the war is controlling gas prices, which then are controlling the economy prices for food. I mean, it's just everything is related. So if we had the war ended, we would have everything else falling into line.
1: That's where I was going to go. I think the war is probably, besides the Fed having the ability to pull the lever, I think the war is, at this moment, the biggest controlling influence.
0: And I don't think they're going to be able to get it behind them before the midterms.
1: No.
0: So it's going to be something that's going to be a top, you know, it's going to be a headline through the midterms.
1: We could spend a whole show, and I want David to go out telling us what we do and how to get in touch with it. But you could spend another show saying that from Iran's position, they understand that, and they're probably, they

0: are the type that are willing to.
1: What else they have to lose? That's correct. I mean, their lives. I mean, that's the deal with them.
0: Hurt us from an economic standpoint. That's a weaponized. That's a weapon.
1: That's absolutely correct.
0: That's correct. All right, David, tell us what we do, how people can get in touch with us, all the great things we're doing in our office.
2: Yeah, I know I got about 60 seconds, so
1: yes, sir.
2: I will go quick. 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
0: And David, we do this each and every week for what reason?
2: Because it is your money.
1: And your money matters.
0: See everybody.
2: See y'all next week.
0: Thanks, guys.
3: Thank you.
1: Have a great weekend, everyone.
0: Thank you much.
3: Yes, sir.
2: Have a good weekend.

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4: From the WXII 12 First Warning Weather Center, I'm meteorologist Brian Slocum with a look at your Friday and your weekend forecast. Starting with the west, a chance for rain Friday from a cluster of fading thunderstorms that's tracking into the western Carolinas. That will be a threat through about midday, and then we'll see more showers and storms moving in later on. They'll mostly affect or at least have the best coverage across the Piedmont Triad, especially the southern counties that are under a flood watch. Beginning at 11 o'clock Friday morning, continuing through 8 a.m. on Saturday. 1 to 2 inches of rain possible there, but could see much heavier rainfall totals that could cause some flooding locally. Temperatures will be down today, 70s farther west, low to mid 80s for the Triad and foothills. Everyone's in the 60s later on tonight. More seasonal temperatures this weekend. There is a storm chance Saturday, but it's lower than Friday, and then mostly sunny, less humid on Sunday. From the WXII 12 First Warning Weather Center, I'm meteorologist Brian Slocum.
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6: From the WXII 12 First Warning Weather Center, I'm meteorologist Brian Slocum with a look at your Friday and your weekend forecast. Starting with the west, a chance for rain Friday from a cluster of fading thunderstorms that's tracking into the western Carolinas. That will be a threat through about midday. And then we'll see more showers and storms moving in later on. They'll mostly affect or at least have the best coverage across the Piedmont Triad, especially the southern counties that are under a flood watch beginning at 11 o'clock Friday morning, continuing through 8 a.m. on Saturday. 1 to 2 inches of rain possible there, but could see much heavier rainfall totals that could cause some flooding locally. Temperatures will be down today, 70s farther west, low to mid 80s for the Triad and foothills. Everyone's in the 60s later on tonight. More seasonal temperatures this weekend. There is a storm chance Saturday, but it's lower than Friday, and then mostly sunny, less humid on Sunday. From the WXII 12 First Warning Weather Center, I'm meteorologist Brian Slocum.

Willie, Randy, Ronnie. Yep, we're on a first-name basis with the stars of Classic Country. 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
2: From the WXII 12 First Warning Weather Center, I'm meteorologist Brian Slocum with a look at your Friday and your weekend forecast. Starting with the west, a chance for rain Friday from a cluster of fading thunderstorms that's tracking into the western Carolinas. That will be a threat through about midday, and then we'll see more showers and storms moving in later on. They'll mostly affect or at least have the best coverage across the Piedmont Triad, especially the southern counties that are under a flood watch beginning at 11 o'clock Friday morning, continuing through 8 a.m. on Saturday. 1 to 2 inches of rain possible there, but could see much heavier rainfall totals that could cause some flooding locally. Temperatures will be down today, 70s farther west, low to mid 80s for the Triad and foothills. Everyone's in the 60s later on tonight. More seasonable temperatures this weekend. There is a storm chance Saturday, but it's lower than Friday, and then mostly sunny, less humid on Sunday. From the WXII 12 First Warning Weather Center, I'm meteorologist Brian Slocum.
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2: 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Caught, Foley, 10-5, touchdown, Wake Forest. Much longer, now throws left side into the end zone. It is caught for a touchdown. Bounces outside, Derby down the sideline. They will never catch it. 10-5, touchdown, Wake Forest.
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6: From the WXII 12 First Warning Weather Center, I'm meteorologist Brian Slocum with a look at your Friday and your weekend forecast. Starting with the west, a chance for rain Friday from a cluster of fading thunderstorms that's tracking into the western Carolinas. That will be a threat through about midday. And then we'll see more showers and storms moving in later on. They'll mostly affect, or at least have the best coverage, across the Piedmont Triad, especially the southern counties that are under a flood watch, beginning at 11 o'clock Friday morning, continuing through 8 a.m. on Saturday. 1 to 2 inches of rain possible there, but could see much heavier rainfall totals that could cause some flooding locally. Temperatures will be down today, 70s farther west, low to mid 80s for the Triad and foothills. Everyone's in the 60s later on tonight. More seasonal temperatures this weekend. There is a storm chance Saturday, but it's

0: lower than Friday, and then mostly sunny, less humid on Sunday. From the WXII 12 First Warning Weather Center, I'm meteorologist Brian Slocum.
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Alan Jackson, Brooks and Dunn, George Strait, their home in Southern Virginia and the Piedmont Triad. 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

0: Back to school means back to Mayflower. Captain Stu here with Uncle Gus at the Mayflower 2. I just had a delicious plate of popcorn shrimp, golden brown with baked potato, slaw, all the fixings. Gus, what do you say to all the folks out there shopping, getting ready, the youngsters back into school? What do you have for them here at Mayflower 2?
1: We have a family price menu. We have kids' meals. We have steaks, chicken, pasta, shrimp, flounder, anything you like. Chicken fingers, we got it all.
0: Come see Gus and Maria, exit 118 in Rural Hall for your back-to-school season. And Uncle Gus, how do you say best success to your school year in Greek?
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0: Tell me you heard about it right here on Classic Country 98.1. 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
1: 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I'm Kyle Rickey. 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
5: 25 weeks comes down to this.
6: You ready?
5: 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Zero margin for error. Everything on the line. Flirting with 200 miles per hour in the place where this journey began. Race 26, the final hunt for a spot in the chase. The Coke Zero Sugar 400 weekend at Daytona, August 28th through 29th. 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
1: The race to make this year's Chase for the Championship heads to the New Hampshire Motor Speedway this weekend for Sunday's Dollar Tree 301. Trackhouse Racing's Shane Van Gisbergen is currently in the 16th and final chase spot with two races to go before the field is set. He says New Hampshire is a track where he is comfortable. An oval, he believes, has characteristics of a road course.
7: It's tough, long straights and short corners, and it is a little bit like a road course, the way you approach the corners, trying to make them shorter and straights longer, I guess, so that theory kind of works. But yeah, I enjoy it. It's a weird oval being so flat.
1: Van Gisbergen is 50 points ahead of 17th place Ryan Preece in the standings. I'm Kyle Rickey. This is NASCAR Hot Pass on the Motor Racing Network.
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2: From the WXII 12 First Warning Weather Center, I'm meteorologist Brian Slocum with a look at your Friday and your weekend forecast. Starting with the west, a chance for rain Friday from a cluster of fading thunderstorms that's tracking into the western Carolinas. That will be a threat through about midday, and then we'll see more showers and storms moving in later on. They'll mostly affect or at least have the best coverage across the Piedmont Triad, especially the southern counties that are under a flood watch. Beginning at 11 o'clock Friday morning, continuing through 8 a.m. on Saturday. 1 to 2 inches of rain possible there, but could see much heavier rainfall totals that could cause some flooding locally. Temperatures will be down today, 70s farther west, low to mid-80s for the Triad and foothills. Everyone's in the 60s later on tonight. More seasonable temperatures this weekend. There is a storm chance Saturday, but it's lower than Friday, and then mostly sunny, less humid on Sunday. From the WXII 12 First Warning Weather Center, I'm meteorologist Brian Slocum.
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0: looks left, nothing develops. Now runs up the middle of the five, dives toward the goal line, got it. Touchdown, Wake Forest.
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1: 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For more than 20 years, we've been talking with you about your money, and a lot has changed during that time. We've gone from a few nightly news programs to 24/7 news feeds that keep us informed and sometimes overwhelmed. 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
5: From the WXII 12 First Warning Weather Center, I'm meteorologist Brian Slocum with a look at your Friday and your weekend forecast. Starting with the west, a chance for rain Friday from a cluster of fading thunderstorms that's tracking into the western Carolinas. That will be a threat through about midday, and then we'll see more showers and storms moving in later on. They'll mostly affect or at least have the best coverage across the Piedmont Triad, especially the southern counties that are under a flood watch. Beginning at 11 o'clock Friday morning, continuing through 8 a.m. on Saturday. 1 to 2 inches of rain possible there, but could see much heavier rainfall totals that could cause some flooding locally. Temperatures will be down today, 70s farther west, low to mid-80s for the Triad and foothills. Everyone's in the 60s later on tonight. More seasonable temperatures this weekend. There is a storm chance Saturday, but it's lower than Friday, and then mostly sunny, less humid on Sunday. From the WXII 12 First Warning Weather Center, I'm meteorologist Brian Slocum.
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3: From the WXII 12 First Warning Weather Center, I'm meteorologist Brian Slocum with a look at your Friday and your weekend forecast. Starting with the west, a chance for rain Friday from a cluster of fading thunderstorms is tracking into the western Carolinas. That will be a threat through about midday, and then we'll see more showers and storms moving in later on. They'll mostly affect or at least have the best coverage across the Piedmont Triad, especially the southern counties that are under a flood watch beginning at 11 o'clock Friday morning, continuing through 8 a.m. on Saturday. 1 to 2 inches of rain possible there, but could see much heavier rainfall totals that could cause some flooding locally. Temperatures will be down today, 70s farther west, low to mid 80s for the Triad and foothills. Everyone's in the 60s later on tonight. More seasonable temperatures this weekend. There is a storm chance Saturday, but it's lower than Friday, and then mostly sunny, less humid on Sunday. From the WXII 12 First Warning Weather Center, I'm meteorologist Brian Slocum.
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7: From the WXII 12 First Warning Weather Center, I'm meteorologist Brian Slocum with a look at your Friday and your weekend forecast. Starting with the west, a chance for rain Friday from a cluster of fading thunderstorms that's tracking into the western Carolinas. That will be a threat through about midday, and then we'll see more showers and storms moving in later on. They'll mostly affect or at least have the best coverage across the Piedmont Triad, especially the southern counties that are under a flood watch. Beginning at 11 o'clock Friday morning, continuing through 8 a.m. on Saturday. 1 to 2 inches of rain possible there, but could see much heavier rainfall totals that could cause some flooding locally. Temperatures will be down today, 70s farther west, low to mid 80s for the Triad and foothills. Everyone's in the 60s later on tonight. More seasonable temperatures this weekend. There is a storm chance Saturday, but it's lower than Friday, and then mostly sunny, less humid on Sunday. From the WXII 12 First Warning Weather Center, I'm meteorologist Brian Slocum.

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2: From the WXII 12 First Warning Weather Center, I'm meteorologist Brian Slocum with a look at your Friday and your weekend forecast. Starting with the west, a chance for rain Friday from a cluster of fading thunderstorms that's tracking into the western Carolinas. That will be a threat through about midday, and then we'll see more showers and storms moving in later on. They'll mostly affect, or at least have the best coverage across the Piedmont Triad, especially the southern counties that are under a flood watch, beginning at 11 o'clock Friday morning, continuing through 8 a.m. on Saturday. 1 to 2 inches of rain possible there, but could see much heavier rainfall totals that could cause some flooding locally. Temperatures will be down today, 70s farther west, low to mid 80s for the Triad and foothills. Everyone's in the 60s later on tonight. More seasonable temperatures this weekend. There is a storm chance Saturday, but it's lower than Friday, and then mostly sunny, less humid on Sunday. From the WXII 12 First Warning Weather Center, I'm meteorologist Brian Slocum.
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6: Classic Country Weather. From the WXII 12 First Warning Weather Center, I'm meteorologist Brian Slocum with a look at your Friday and your weekend forecast. Starting with the west, a chance for rain Friday from a cluster of fading thunderstorms is tracking into the western Carolinas. That will be a threat through about midday. And then we'll see more showers and storms moving in later on. They'll mostly affect or at least have the best coverage across the Piedmont Triad, especially the southern counties that are under a flood watch beginning at 11 o'clock.

0: o'clock Friday morning, continuing through 8 a.m. on Saturday. 1 to 2 inches of rain possible there, but could see much heavier rainfall totals that could cause some flooding locally. Temperatures will be down today, 70s farther west, low to mid 80s for the Triad and foothills. Everyone's in the 60s later on tonight. More seasonable temperatures this weekend. There is a storm chance Saturday, but it's lower than Friday, and then mostly sunny, less humid on Sunday. From the WXII 12 First Warning Weather Center, I'm meteorologist Brian Slocum.
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2: From the WXII 12 First Warning Weather Center, I'm meteorologist Brian Slocum with a look at your Friday and your weekend forecast. Starting with the west, a chance for rain Friday from a cluster of fading thunderstorms that's tracking into the western Carolinas. That will be a threat through about midday, and then we'll see more showers and storms moving in later on. They'll mostly affect or at least have the best coverage across the Piedmont Triad, especially the southern counties that are under a flood watch, beginning at 11 o'clock Friday morning, continuing through 8 a.m. on Saturday. 1 to 2 inches of rain possible there, but could see much heavier rainfall totals that could cause some flooding locally. Temperatures will be down today, 70s farther west, low to mid 80s for the Triad and foothills. Everyone's in the 60s later on tonight. More seasonal temperatures this weekend. There is a storm chance Saturday, but it's lower than Friday, and then mostly sunny, less humid on Sunday. From the WXII 12 First Warning Weather Center, I'm meteorologist Brian Slocum.
3: Thanks, Brian. Piedmont Triad area right now. They tell me it's partly sunny in some parts of the Triad. Partly sunny skies down there. 78 degrees. You haven't seen that in a while. And up here in the mountains where I'm standing at Classic Country 98.1, we're looking at cloudy skies and maybe a raindrop or two every now and then. And we're 70 degrees.

Forever and ever, amen. Randy Travis to open things up. Hey, it is Friday already, my goodness. 21st day of the month of August, 2026. I hope you got a big, exciting weekend planned, and hope it's going to be good for the rest of next week, too. Buford Cagley in here with your music. I'm going to be around till about 6 o'clock this evening with great classic country. And, of course, on the drive at 5, we've got some outlaw country, a little bit of everything. So hang around with me. We got some you're going to love, I know. 98% of it, or 99.75%. Let's put it that way. And we'll leave what's left. We won't worry about it. But 70 degrees, I hadn't seen this in a long time during the afternoon. So I'm feeling good about this. If we just had a little more sunshine, that would be great. But we're going to get some shower activity. Looks like rain showers and maybe just partly cloudy skies for tomorrow. We'll wait and see on that, though. Hey, it's 3:09 in the afternoon. This is Aaron Tippin, and for you, I will...

0: It was love just 10 feet away. That's the late and great Keith Whitley.
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That young lady who grew up over there in Pikeville. Everybody loves Patty Loveless. There's Patty in chains. 3:22. We're here on a Friday. My goodness, got a little bit of sunshine. We're happy as a lark.

0: looks left, nothing develops. Now runs up the middle of the five, dives toward the goal line, got it. Touchdown, Wake Forest.
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Don Williams on the show right here on a finally Friday. Turn out the lights, love me tonight. We got some sunshine. I don't know if it's getting any warmer or not. It was 70 just a few minutes ago. I'll check my gauges over there in just a minute and we'll find out what the actual temperature is. I don't think it's a heat wave yet, but it may get up a little above 70 this afternoon. Anyway, we're coming up on 3, well, we're already 3:30. It's 3:31 in the afternoon. Thanks for joining me. Stick around, got some of your favorite classic country all afternoon. Hey, I watched it all on the radio. Here's Lionel Cartwright.

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5: The WXII 12 First Warning Weather Center. I'm meteorologist Brian Slocum with a look at your Friday and your weekend forecast. Starting with the west, a chance for rain Friday from a cluster of fading thunderstorms that's tracking into the western Carolinas. That will be a threat through about midday, and then we'll see more showers and storms moving in later on. They'll mostly affect, or at least have the best coverage across the Piedmont Triad, especially the southern counties that are under a flood watch. Beginning at 11 o'clock Friday morning, continuing through 8 a.m. on Saturday. 1 to 2 inches of rain possible there, but could see much heavier rainfall totals that could cause some flooding locally. Temperatures will be down today, 70s farther west, low to mid-80s for the Triad and foothills. Everyone's in the 60s later on.

0: tonight. More seasonable temperatures this weekend. There is a storm chance Saturday, but it's lower than Friday, and then mostly sunny, less humid on Sunday. From the WXII 12 First Warning Weather Center, I'm meteorologist Brian Slocum.
1: Well, our friends and listeners in the Triad area, mainly cloudy skies for the Triad right now. It's 79 degrees down there. And in Union County, North Carolina, and Waxhaw, North Carolina, population about 20,000 people in Waxhaw. The original inhabitants of that region were Native American people group known as either the Waxaki or Waxhaws. And Waxhaw has dozens of specialty shops there and dining restaurants, plenty to do and see in Waxhaw, North Carolina, where it's mostly cloudy there in Waxhaw right now with 87 degrees. And here at Classic Country 98, we have a mix of sun and clouds and 71.
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John Anderson this afternoon. Your love's better than money in the bank. And the best music is classic country. 98.1 every day just for you. John Michael Montgomery right here. And I can love you like that.

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3: From the WXII 12 First Warning Weather Center, I'm meteorologist Brian Slocum with a look at your Friday and your weekend forecast. Starting with the west, a chance for rain Friday from a cluster of fading thunderstorms is tracking into the western Carolinas. That will be a threat through about midday, and then we'll see more showers and storms moving in later on. They'll mostly affect or at least have the best coverage across the Piedmont Triad, especially the southern counties that are under a flood watch beginning at 11 o'clock Friday morning, continuing through 8 a.m. on Saturday. 1 to 2 inches of rain possible there, but could see much heavier rainfall totals that could cause some flooding locally. Temperatures will be down today, 70s farther west, low to mid 80s for the Triad and foothills. Everyone's in the 60s later on tonight. More seasonable temperatures this weekend. There is a storm chance Saturday, but it's lower than Friday, and then mostly sunny, less humid on Sunday. From the WXII 12 First Warning Weather Center, I'm meteorologist Brian Slocum.
4: Well, let's see here. It's back to mostly sunny skies if you're in the Triad right now. They got sunshine, 79 degrees down there. And let's go down the road a little ways, just beyond Roanoke, Virginia, down to Buena Vista. Buena Vista, Virginia, surrounded by but separate from Rockbridge County. Population down there in Buena Vista is a little over 6,000 people, and Buena Vista is home to Southern Virginia University. Down in Buena Vista right now, you're getting light rain. 73 degrees it is there, and here at Classic Country 98, look at that sunshine, quite a bit of sunshine up here in the mountains. We're looking at 71 degrees.

A Freddie Mercury song it is. Dwight Yoakam doing the honor this afternoon. Crazy little thing called love on a Friday. Today's a special day. It's National Kool-Aid Day. Enjoy a refreshing glass Kool-Aid today. National Kool-Aid Day coincides with the first day of Kool-Aid Days each year, which is always celebrated on the second weekend of August in Hastings, Nebraska, the city where Kool-Aid was created. Hastings Kool-Aid Days began in 1998, the same year that Kool-Aid was named Nebraska's official state drink. And Edward Perkins lived in Hastings. He spent his time experimenting with making products in his mother's kitchen and selling them by mail order. And he created the Perkins Products Company in 1920, and shortly thereafter created Fruit Smack, a liquid concentrate used to make a flavored drink by mixing it with sugar and water. And that 4-ounce bottle was expensive to ship, and sometimes it broke in transit, too. And to reduce cost, Perkins, he made a powdered form in 1927, being inspired by Jell-O. It was sold in packets and was available in 6 flavors: cherry, grape, lemon, lime, orange, raspberry, and strawberry. And the name was first changed to Kool-Aid, A-D-E, and production was moved to Chicago in 1931. Perkins trademarked the name Kool-Aid. That was in 1934. Of course, Kool-Aid's all over the world. Have some Kool-Aid today because it's that day.

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2: Oh, yes, not a bad day at all where I am. Some folks got some clouds, and we got some sunshine where I am up here in the Southwest Virginia mountains at Classic Country 98. 71 degrees out there right now. Want to say hello to Kayla and the boys down there in Boonville at the Speakeasy. They listen every day. Thanks, guys. I know you called yesterday, but the phone cut out on me right after you called, and I couldn't see what tell what you wanted. So anyway, I didn't get your song on yesterday. But I got it today and got the message. It was loud and clear. Kayla and the boys down at the Speakeasy in Boonville. We're going to send this one out to you.

Oh, yes, 4:17, it's finally Friday, and we got the drive at 5 coming up during the 5 o'clock hour, not too far away from right now. It's only 4:17 right now, but it'll be up there at 5 o'clock before you know it. Time flies when you're having fun.

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3: 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We

0: which was recorded in early 1971. And that particular song right there was written by Dorothy Skaggs. Dorothy Skaggs was Ricky Skaggs' mom. Yeah, Ricky Skaggs' mother wrote that song, and she was a great songwriter, wrote a lot of music back then. I think that's the one Doris wanted to hear this afternoon. I found it. I've been looking for it for a long time. I finally found it. A bluegrass song by Keith Whitley and Ricky Skaggs together, right here at Classic Country 98.1.
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7: From the WXII 12 First Warning Weather Center, I'm meteorologist Brian Slocum with a look at your Friday and your weekend forecast. Starting with the west, a chance for rain Friday from a cluster of fading thunderstorms that's tracking into the western Carolinas. That will be a threat through about midday, and then we'll see more showers and storms moving in later on. They'll mostly affect or at least have the best coverage across the Piedmont Triad, especially the southern counties that are under a flood watch. Beginning at 11 o'clock Friday morning, continuing through 8 a.m. on Saturday. 1 to 2 inches of rain possible there, but could see much heavier rainfall totals that could cause some flooding locally. Temperatures will be down today, 70s farther west.

one goes back a long, long time, recorded back in 1971, Keith Whitley and Ricky Skaggs together. That was right after they were still young, and they were in bluegrass music at that time, and that's from their album, Second Generation Bluegrass.

0: low to mid 80s for the Trident and foothills. Everyone's in the 60s later on tonight. More seasonal temperatures this weekend. There is a storm chance Saturday, but it's lower than Friday, and then mostly sunny, less humid on Sunday. From the WXII 12 First Warning Weather Center, I'm meteorologist Brian Slocum.
1: Well, Piedmont Triad, still some sunshine down there in the Triad. 78 degrees, your temperature reading. Up in Allegheny County, our friends up there in Sparta, looks like you got partly sunny skies in Sparta, North Carolina. 70 degrees up there. And right here in the city of Galax, at Classic Country 98, we're looking at a mix of clouds and sun, 71 degrees.
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0: The Birmingham lady on the show. There's Emmylou Harris this afternoon. One of these days is today, and it's Friday. My goodness. The weather not too bad up here in the mountains. We got 71 degrees and quite a bit of sunshine mixed in with some of those high puffy clouds as well.
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5: With two NASCAR Cup Series wins in six starts, Christopher Bell knows his way around New Hampshire Motor Speedway. Locked into the chase, but winless so far in 2026, the Joe Gibbs Racing pilot lays out the possible pitfalls of the Magic Mile.
10: Turn one and really the rest of the racetrack is smooth, so you want to get it down to optimize the car performance for those smooth parts of the racetrack, and then you have to manage the bumpy entry to turn three, which can become really difficult if you get the car too low. So it's just a compromise there. The car has to be loose. You have to be turning good. You have to be loose, have to be free, and then you have to manage the bumps in turn three at Loudon. So it does become a very tricky track for the crew chiefs and the drivers.
5: I'm Susie Armstrong. 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

0: WBRF Galax, Mount Airy, Winston-Salem, Greensboro. 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
2: This is WXII 12 meteorologist Michelle Kennedy with your first warning forecast. There is a risk of isolated severe storms for us still on this Friday evening, and rain chances may be heavy, creating localized flash flooding or flooding concerns. We also flood watches up until about 8 a.m. for areas like Asheboro, parts of Randolph County, including Seagrove, all the way north into Burlington, including Troy. And the southeastern triad may not be the only ones who see some showers and storms tonight. Mountains and foothills, you'll have a chance to see some rounds trying to build in toward the midnight hour, it looks. We're going to be watching for cells coming out of the Tennessee area and moving our way as we go into the late night hours. Most of those showers and storms should wind down by 2 a.m., but a few passing spotty showers possible through early morning, and then some sunshine with high temperatures out there in the mountains as we go through the afternoon, warming to the mid-70s. We've got low to mid-80s in the Triad and Foothills, about 83 degrees in Mount Airy, Wilkesboro, and Yadkinville, and high temperatures in Winston-Salem and Greensboro on Saturday, right about 85. Isolated showers and storms possible by late afternoon.
3: Okay, thank you, Michelle. I thought we were going to have improving weather, but we'll wait and see what happens. Right now, it's not too bad. You still got some sunshine if you're down there in the Piedmont Triad. 78 degrees down there. And our friends and listeners down in the New River Valley, matter of fact, down there in Pulaski County and Dublin, Virginia, located near the site of the Volvo Group Trucks Operations, New River Valley Cabin Vehicle Assembly Plant. Boy, that's easy to say. Anyway, down there in Dublin right now, it's mostly cloudy, looks like, 72 degrees for you. And here at Classic Country 98, I look out the window, and what do I see? I don't know. I've never seen that before. But anyway, it's a mix of clouds and sun, maybe a few more clouds than sunshine, too. And we're looking at 71 degrees right here at Classic Country 98.1.
4: Beautiful day when you got

Hot dang, it's a beautiful day. Dale Watson and his band to open things up. Hey, we're driving at 5, and it's finally here, that day we're waiting on. It's here. It's Friday, all afternoon long until the sun goes down, and then it'll be Friday night. Buford Kegley in here till about 6 o'clock. Stick around with me for the drive at 5. Got some great music. It's all for you. Got some new stuff, some old stuff, and some stuff you probably have never heard of before. But I know you've heard of this guy and this song. Kris Kristofferson, The Best of All Possible Worlds.

0: 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Sure you do. Travis Tritt doing the vocal work right there. That song written by Jackson Browne and Glenn Frey. Take it easy.
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Oh, that's supposed to be a sad song, but it's a little bit strange. Death, dying, and deviled eggs, and that's Wade Bowen. John Randall and Wade Bowen wrote that song, so I guess it could be. They must have written that early on Sunday morning or something. I'm not sure. Death, dying, and deviled eggs. You ever heard a song with that title before? Anyway, a lot of people like it. Wade Bowen and John Randall wrote that song. Hey, that name rings a bell. John Randall. Let's see. John Randall. Oh, he was married one time a long time ago to Lori Morgan. That's where I know him from. He was, yes. 519, stick around. We're driving at 5 here on a Finally Friday.

0: traffic's messing up my mind.
1: Oh, that duo right there sold a few records a few years ago. Yes, they did. Porter and Dolly together.

0: Oh, you got me howling at the moon. The late and great Hank Williams for you this afternoon. Hank Williams and those hound dog yodels was fiddler Jerry Rivers doing that, who was one of the Drifting Cowboys who played the fiddle. He does a pretty good job of that, too. Jerry Rivers doing all that. And, of course, Hank Williams, you got me howling at the moon here on a Friday afternoon, driving at 5.
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Oh, mercy. Here we are, Friday edition of The Drive at 5. Thanks for joining me. We'll be around till about 6 o'clock this evening. It's a nice 72 degrees up here in the mountains. Don't have any rain. Just a cloud or two, and that's about maybe 3 or 4 clouds. We got some sunshine to go with it, too, here at 529 already. 72 degrees outdoors.

Charlie Crockett right there. Charlie Crockett, born in 1984 down there in San Benito, Texas, and lived in a single wide trailer for a few years. Then he got out of that and went to a little better place. But anyway, he's doing great these days. One of the best entertainers you'll run across anywhere. Charlie Crockett. And that was the first time recording in the studio with his live band, the Blue Drifters. Everybody still loves that song, released in 2022. I'm Just a Clown, right here on The Drive.

0: Silver Fox right there. Charlie Rich it is. And that beautiful woman. I'll send that out to my beautiful woman, Rhonda, on a Friday afternoon.
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5: This is WXII 12 meteorologist Michelle Kennedy with your first warning forecast. There is a risk of isolated severe storms for us still on this Friday evening, and rain chances may be heavy, creating localized flash flooding or flooding concerns. We also flood watches up until about 8 a.m. for areas like Ashboro, parts of Randolph County, including Seagrove, all the way north into Burlington, including Troy. And the southeastern triad may not be the only ones who see some showers and storms tonight. Mountains and foothills, you'll have a chance to see some rounds trying to build in toward the midnight hour, it looks. We're going to be watching for cells coming out of the Tennessee area and moving our way as we go into the late night hours. Most of those showers and storms should wind down by 2 a.m., but a few passing spotty showers possible through early morning, and then some sunshine with high temperatures out there in the mountains as we go through the afternoon, warming to the mid-70s. We've got low to mid-80s in the Triad and Foothills, about 83 degrees in Mount Airy, Wilkesboro, and Yadkinville, and high temperatures in Winston-Salem and Greensboro on Saturday, right about 85. Isolated showers and storms possible by late afternoon.
0: Okay, Michelle, thank you so much. And, well, not bad right now. You got some clouds down there in the Piedmont Triad and some sunshine as well. About 78 degrees for the Triad area. Want to say hello to everybody at Oak Island, North Carolina, right there on the Atlantic Ocean. Everybody listening in Oak Island, you got, mostly cloudy skies now and 85 and pretty warm. Up here in the mountains where I'm standing at the moment, we've got a mix of clouds and sun out there looking pretty good to me. And we have 74 degrees right here at Classic Country 98.1 on the Drive at 5.

Piano singing that song, Becky Hobbs from out in Oklahoma and all keyed up. Remember, that was a hit song a few years ago for Becky Hobbs. Here we are driving at 5:44, and it's Friday, and you know what happens on Friday. Hey, I want to say hello to Chase and hope he has a great weekend, Chase. Thank you so much for checking in. And we're going to play your song. We're going to play everybody's song that loves this one right here, because we are celebrating Friday afternoon. And it'll soon be evening time in just a few minutes. Evening begins at 6, they tell me. So we'll be celebrating the evening, too, because it's Friday. And here's the Possum, George Jones.

For everyone who's been waiting on that song, it's finally Friday. Yes, it truly is, and it's here, and it'll be over before you know it. You know how time flies. The weekend will be over before we know it. But I hope it's a great one for everyone. With Robin at 5, somebody wanted to hear this song. This takes me back a long time. I used to go in all the restaurants and the truck stops years ago, and this song was playing on the jukebox. People played it and was playing on radio stations all across America. And I thank you. And some people still remember this thing. And I remember it every now and then. I hear it. And I'm going to play it right now. I have one copy that's not too good. It's not really good at all. And I don't know which one this is that I'm going to play. But I'm going to play the song anyway. That we recorded in Nashville, Tennessee, many moons ago. Rod Shively wrote the song, and I tried to record it, and it's called The Back of Your Head.

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0: Just about does it for Friday afternoon. I've enjoyed it. I thank you so much for joining me. We'll get together again on Monday, I hope, and do it again. Play some more music. Have a great, safe weekend, everybody. We're going to

0: WBRF Galax, Mount Airy, Winston-Salem, Greensboro. 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
2: This is WXII 12 meteorologist Michelle Kennedy with your first warning forecast. There is a risk of isolated severe storms for us still on this Friday evening, and rain chances may be heavy, creating localized flash flooding or flooding concerns. We also flood watches up until about 8 a.m. for areas like Ashboro, parts of Randolph County, including Seagrove, all the way north into Burlington, including Troy. And the southeastern triad may not be the only ones who see some showers and storms tonight. Mountains and foothills, you'll have a chance to see some rounds trying to build in toward the midnight hour, it looks. We're going to be watching for cells coming out of the Tennessee area and moving our way as we go into the late night hours. Most of those showers and storms should wind down by 2 a.m., but a few passing spotty showers possible through early morning, and then some sunshine with high temperatures out there in the mountains as we go through the afternoon, warming to the mid-70s. We've got low to mid-80s in the Triad and Foothills, about 83 degrees in Mount Airy, Wilkesboro, and Yadkinville, and high temperatures in Winston-Salem.

0: in Greensboro on Saturday, right about 85. Isolated showers and storms possible by late afternoon.
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Willie, Randy, Ronnie. 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

0: Back to school means back to Mayflower. Captain Stu here with Uncle Gus at the Mayflower 2. I just had a delicious plate of popcorn shrimp, golden brown with baked potato, slaw, all the fixings. Gus, what do you say to all the folks out there shopping, getting ready, the youngsters back into school? What do you have for them here at Mayflower 2?
1: We have a family price menu. We have kids meals. We have steaks, chicken, pasta, shrimp, flounder, anything you like. Chicken fingers, we got it all.
0: Come see Gus and Maria, exit 118 in Rural Hall for your back to school season. And Uncle Gus, how do you say best success to your school year in Greek?
1: Καλή πρόοδος όλα τα παιδιά.
0: Tell me you heard about it right here on Classic Country 98.1. 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

0: NASCAR heads to New Hampshire Motor Speedway this weekend with only two races to go before the start of the chase. One of the best drivers at New Hampshire, Christopher Bell, will preview the action next. 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
1: 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Be there!
0: As NASCAR heads to New Hampshire this weekend, one driver I want you to pay attention to when you're listening to the race is Christopher Bell. He's a two-time Cup Series winner at the racetrack. He's got four wins in the second tier series and even a truck win. He's going for his third straight top 10 at this racetrack as well. So all this is to be said, Christopher Bell is pretty darn good at New Hampshire. I got the chance to talk to him not too long ago and asked him, what type of racetrack is this for you guys and the 20 team?
2: New Hampshire is, it's a tough cookie because you have to balance the short run versus long run there. And, you know, typically, I mean, that's a common theme across, I guess, every track. But Loudon, you have a really rough corner in turns 3 and 4. 1 and 2 is pretty smooth. The track changes a lot. And it's a place that we only go one time a year. So you just don't have as much data at that track as you do other tracks. It's a very unique place. Like, there's... You kind of compare Loudon to like a Phoenix or maybe a Gateway or, you know, some of those type tracks, but it's so rough that, you know, it's much different than all of those other tracks. So yeah, it's a fun place to go. I'll tell you what, the crowd always shows up at Loudon. It's always a super busy packed place.
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0: is WXII 12 meteorologist Michelle Kennedy with your first warning forecast. There is a risk of isolated severe storms for us still on this Friday evening, and rain chances may be heavy, creating localized flash flooding or flooding concerns. We also flood watches up until about 8 a.m. for areas like Ashboro, parts of Randolph County, including Seagrove, all the way north into Burlington, including Troy. And the southeastern triad may not be the only ones who see some showers and storms tonight. Mountains and foothills, you'll have a chance to see some rounds trying to build in toward the midnight hour, it looks. We're going to be watching for cells coming out of the Tennessee area and moving our way as we go into the late night hours. Most of those showers and storms should wind down by 2 a.m., but a few passing spotty showers possible through early morning, and then some sunshine with high temperatures out there in the mountains as we go through the afternoon, warming to the mid-70s. We've got low to mid-80s in the Triad and Foothills, about 83 degrees in Mount Airy, Wilkesboro, and Yadkinville, and high temperatures in Winston-Salem and Greensboro on Saturday, right about 85. Isolated showers and storms possible by late afternoon.
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0: 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Come on, just slow down. I'd settle for a slow down.
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2: This is WXII 12 meteorologist Michelle Kennedy with your first warning forecast. There is a risk of isolated severe storms for us still on this Friday evening, and rain chances may be heavy, creating localized flash flooding or flooding concerns. We also flood watches up until about 8 a.m. for areas

0: areas like Asheboro, parts of Randolph County, including Seagrove, all the way north into Burlington, including Troy. And the southeastern triad may not be the only ones who see some showers and storms tonight. Mountains and foothills, you'll have a chance to see some rounds trying to build in toward the midnight hour, it looks. We're going to be watching for cells coming out of the Tennessee area and moving our way as we go into the late night hours. Most of those showers and storms should wind down by 2 a.m., but a few passing spotty showers possible through early morning, and then some sunshine with high temperatures out there in the mountains as we go through the afternoon, warming to the mid-70s. We've got low to mid-80s in the Triad and Foothills, about 83 degrees in Mount Airy, Wilkesboro, and Yadkinville, and high temperatures in Winston-Salem and Greensboro on Saturday, right about 85. Isolated showers and storms possible by late afternoon.
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He'd always stop right there and say,

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4: This is WXII 12 meteorologist Michelle Kennedy with your first warning forecast. There is a risk of isolated severe storms for us still on this Friday evening, and rain chances may be heavy, creating localized flash flooding or flooding concerns. We also flood watches up until about 8 a.m. for areas like Ashboro, parts of Randolph County, including Seagrove, all the way north into Burlington, including Troy. And the southeastern triad may not be the only ones who see some showers and storms tonight. Mountains and foothills, you'll have a chance to see some rounds trying to build in toward the midnight hour, it looks. We're going to be watching for cells coming out of the Tennessee area and moving our way as we go into the late night hours. Most of those showers and storms should wind down by 2 a.m., but a few passing spotty showers possible through early morning, and then some sunshine with high temperatures out there in the mountains as we go through the afternoon, warming to the mid-70s. We've got low to mid-80s in the Triad and Foothills, about 83 degrees in Mount Airy, Wilkesboro, and Yadkinville, and high temperatures in Winston-Salem and Greensboro on Saturday, right about 85. Isolated showers and storms possible by late afternoon.

Downtown Mount Airy's got a secret weapon, and it's called the Loaded Goat. 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
2: This is WXII 12 meteorologist Michelle Kennedy with your first warning forecast. There is a risk of isolated severe storms for us still on this Friday evening, and rain chances may be heavy, creating localized flash flooding or flooding concerns. We also flood watches up until about 8 a.m. for areas like Ashboro, parts of Randolph County, including Seagrove, all the way north into Burlington, including Troy. And the southeastern triad may not be the only ones who see some showers and storms tonight. Mountains and foothills, you'll have a chance to see some rounds trying to build in toward the midnight hour, it looks. We're going to be watching for cells coming out of the Tennessee area and moving our way as we go into the late night hours. Most of those showers and storms should wind down by 2 a.m., but a few passing spotty showers possible through early morning, and then some sunshine with high temperatures out there in the mountains as we go through the afternoon, warming to the mid-70s. We've got low to mid-80s in the Triad and Foothills, about 83 degrees in Mount Airy, Wilkesboro, and Yadkinville, and high temperatures in Winston-Salem and Greensboro on Saturday, right about 85. Isolated showers and storms possible by late afternoon.